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0: I like sunshine and rain. 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Oh.
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2: Russian drone strike on a railway station in western Ukraine may have targeted a train carrying former British Prime Minister Boris Johnson. Ukraine's rail operator says the train left Yahadin station early because of the threat of Russian attacks. The drone struck shortly afterwards. No casualties have been reported. There's calls today for a cap on political donations following two £36 million donations from crypto billionaires to Reform UK. The party say the money donated will be used to fund its preparations for office. MPs are raising concerns over the threat of AI on human rights. It's after the Anthropic boss warned of the speed at which the technology is advancing. Meanwhile, Donald Trump has rejected calls for the US to slow down the development.
3: We're the most sophisticated country in the world, and frankly, I want to keep it that way, because whoever wins, AI wins. We could put guardrails, we can do this and that, but I think you have a lot of negative forces that are bringing it up.
2: And Sir Gary Oldman, Jack Loudon and Zendaya are among the 2026 Emmy nominees in a ceremony where HBO Max drama The Pitt is tipped for victory with 25 nods. From Radio News Sub, I'm Frankie Hersine.
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0: face. Life's a happy song, and there's someone by my side to sing along.
1: Well, very good morning. Just gone 7 o'clock. Monday, the 14th of September. Welcome to Harbour Radio. When it's just and welcome to Breakfast with Big Nev. But the Sumonix standing in for him today, or sitting down, whichever way you want to look at it. So I'll be with you for the next couple of hours. Bring you a bit of TNT, traffic and travel, the weather. The palm of my hand. Some great music. It's falling in. And if you want to get involved in this morning show, because I want to know what you're having for breakfast. Like a rose, with someone to paint. 07942 641074. Text me in and let me know what you're having. Soft. Are you having cereal or a full English? Soft. When there's someone by my side to sing along. Are you having those porridge? Nice. Everything that I need. Are you having that, like, chai seeds and yogurt? And strawberries. Yummy. I can't be. So let me know what you're having for breakfast. It's a bit of an overcast morning here in Great Yarmouth, but we are going to keep you nice and warm and snug until 9 o'clock. Don't go anywhere unless you really have to. Life is full of highs, with someone to stir and someone to fry. Life's like a lamb. So 07942 641074. If you want to get involved in this morning's breakfast show, then please do. The Sumonic in for Big Nev, who will be back sometime this week. Who knows where, who knows when.

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1: 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I've always dreamt of seeing Los Angeles.
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1: 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As long as we can spend our anniversary dinner together, that's all I ask.
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0: Oh, yeah, we've got everything we need for the next 2 hours. We're all sorted, aren't we? No worries. 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And ask your smart speaker to play Harbour Radio. It is that simple. And of course, we've also now got the new app. At the Play Store, go there and download the app. Life's a happy song when there's someone by your side to sing along.
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yeah, that'd be one of them. Wonders. 7 minutes past seven. Do you like my West Country accent then? Yeah, it's Breakfast at Tiffany's. That's Deep Blue Something. It was a one-hit wonder. Well, good morning. You're listening to Harbour Radio. It is the breakfast show. Sumonic in for Big Neb this morning. Hope I'll get you company until a week on Friday. Looking out the window, I think we know what the weather's doing at the moment, but we'll give it a go anyway.

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1: Okay, your forecast for Monday, the 14th of September. Okay, today will be a variable amount of cloud in the morning and early afternoon. With some sunny spells, not too bad. And the odd spot of rain. Longer sunny spells will develop in the afternoon. It's going to be a very warm day. Top temperature today, 23 degrees. It's going to be cloudy though, and just a slight chance of some thunder. And dipping to a sultry low once again. Yeah, it was quite difficult sleeping again last night, wasn't it? 15 degrees overnight. So we won't need the quilts tonight, will we? Oh no. Currently your pollen is low, your UV is medium, and the pollution is low. And your sunset is 19:12, nearly quarter past seven tonight. Nights are drawing in. So that's your forecast for today, Monday, September the 14th. Good morning, you're all welcome here at Harbour Radio. 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

0: Yeah, it's only 25 minutes past 7. Here on The Big Breakfast, Sue Monick standing in for Big Nev this morning. Hope you're enjoying the show so far. That's a great track from the Eagles. And quite long, at nearly 6 minutes. We'll never get that time back, you know. So we've got a packed schedule here at Arbor today. I'll be telling you all about that a little bit later.
1: 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Oh, you've already put it on.
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0: Here's a great little number from George Strait. An Amarillo by morning.

0: Yeah, taking it back to 1982. George Strait and Amarillo by Morning. Cracking tune there. Just gone 25 minutes past 7 here on The Big Breakfast. This is Sue Monick standing in for Big Nev today. We'll be out looking at the road, see what's happening a little bit later. Well, that's a nice bit of fiddle, isn't it? Right, yeah, just gone 25 minutes past 7. It's The Big Breakfast, and I thought I'd play a nice long song here, but this is a song you might not recognise from Kiki D, who had, I've got that, of course, big hit with Elton John, Don't Go Breaking My Heart. But this is a cracking song, and have you noticed this morning, I've sort of got a theme going of morning, of sunshine, you know, just to cheer everybody up, you know, because I don't know what you're like first thing in the morning. Like me, you know, entertainers, we just don't do AM, you know, it's just that, it's that simple. But what I want to know this morning is what you are having for breakfast. What is on your breakfast table this morning? You know how nosy I am by now. Anyway, 07942 641074 if you want to get involved in the show. And let me know what you're having for breakfast. Are you having, you know, the yoghurt and strawberries with chive seeds? Or are you having, you know, porridge? Or is it a full English? Or anything else? Or maybe just cereal or toast? I mean, I'm a toast man myself. I mean, I can do two or three slices of toast in the morning. Absolutely no problem.
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0: It's Kiki D anyway, and first thing in the morning, last thing at night. I just made that up, you know.

Yes, that's a nice little ditty. From Kiki D. I just gone 7:30 here on the Big Breakfast. The Sumonic standing if we're being there today. We'll be back soon. Just having a little well-earned holiday. So you're stuck with me. I know, we can't do nothing about it.

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1: OK, let's take your first squint at the roads. OK, the traffic is starting to build up a little, coming into Great Yarmouth up to Acle New Road roundabout. But Lord Avenue and Casey Road look fairly clear. Let's do the bridges. OK, the new bridge. That looks both carriageways. That looks OK. And Haven Bridge, a little bit busy, Galton side going across to Great Yarmouth. But it seems, as always, the new bridge, which is the Herring Bridge, look, that's fairly clear both directions. We shall stay over the pond in Galston and Gapton Hall, starting to back up a little now around Gapton Hall roundabout. But Half Rees is fairly clear. And Toby Carvery roundabout, that's not looking too bad. A little bit slow, but traffic's moving. Right, we're going out to Hopton now. And Courton, that looks okay, both carriageways. And then we're flying into Lowestoft then, virtually. And the two bridges, which is the most important thing, the Gull and the Millennium, they look both clear at the moment. And looking around the town centre in Lowestoft, that looks fairly clear as well at, 7:45 on a Monday morning. So that's your TNT, but if I missed anything, please let me know. The all-important text number, as long as it's safe to do so, 07942 641074. That's 07942 641074. If I've missed anything, and as soon as you let me know this morning, I will let the borough know. So that's your traffic and travel, the first look at 7:45, just about, on the old Monday morning. Good morning, welcome to the show.
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0: 107.4, the voice of the community, Harbour Radio.

Yeah, you'll believe that's 1975. And KC on the Sunshine Band. Good morning, you're welcome to the Big Breakfast here on Harbour Radio. Of course, the Sumonic standing in for Big Nev today. He will be back this week. Having a well-earned holiday. So I drew the short straw up at 5 o'clock this morning. Very invigorating, you know. That's a big word for me. Let's change tack slightly and bring you up to 1995 with this one from the Lighthouse Family. They're Lifted. Somebody try and lift me. Harbour Radio 107.4 FM. Good morning. Welcome to the show. I really

0: Yeah, such easy listen, that track, isn't it? That's the Lighthouse Family. And Lifted. Just got 10 minutes to wait here on the Big Breakfast. We could be lifted from the shadow.
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8: 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Or I could just go straight in the mix with 2 hours of some fantastic music, no chat. And from time to time, we will bring you a two from one as well. It could be the label itself, it could be the artist, or even a song title. So why not join me, 9 p.m. every Saturday night here in Harbour, The Melting Pot Show. See you there. 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

0: you're doing to me.
1: Yeah, that's a former record of the week of mine. And you don't. From 1982, Candy Staten. I'm saying. A great cover, of course, of Elvis's Suspicious Minds. So the time is nearly 8 o'clock. First hour of the show, done and dusted. Don't forget, I still want to know what you're having for breakfast this morning. You've got time to text in to me. 07942 641074. If you're having cereal or the old chai seeds, yogurt and all that malarkey. Are you having a full English or just some cereal? Let me know. 07942 641074.

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1: Okay, let's have a squint and see what the road's doing. Right, it's got backed up quite a way now. Coming into Great Yarmouth, up to Acle New Road roundabout. Once you get across that roundabout up to Fuller's Hill, it looks fairly clear. It looks clear on Caister Road as well and Lawn Avenue coming in and going out of the GY. Let's do the bridges. Okay, the new bridge, that looks fairly clear, both carriageways. Okay, Haven Bridge, a little bit busy on the Gorson side coming across to GY. We'll stay over the pond and the usual hotspot of Gapton Hall, not looking too bad. Even Gapton Hall Road is clear. But Harfrey's Industrial Estate roundabout, coming from the Gorson side up to that roundabout, is fairly busy and slow there, so do take your time. Right, past hospital, that junction with Long Lane there on the A47, that's clear. But until you get up to the junction with Church Lane, and it's pretty slow going through those traffic lights there. Okay, Court and Hopton roundabout's not looking too bad, as we're staying on the A47 out through to Lowestoft now. Looking at the town centre in Lowestoft, roundabouts look fairly clear. And of course, both bridges, the Gull and the Millennium Bridges, they look fairly clear as well, both carriageways going over them. So not looking too bad with the old TNT around the borough. But if I missed anything, please let me know. Usual number by now, 07942 641074. As long as it's safe to do so, drop me a little text. And as soon as you let me know, I'll let the borough know. So that is your traffic and travel for just gone 8 on a Monday morning, Monday the 14th of September. Welcome to the breakfast show. Glad to get your company.
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0: fantastic track from Madonna. True Blue. It's also about time we heard from the people who keep the lights on and things running. Our wonderful advertisers. And of course our sponsors. Thank you once again.
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0: Would you believe this? 1987, that track. Oh, what a banger it is. Danny Wilson, Mary's Prayer. Nearly quarter past eight here on The Big Breakfast. And on cue, it's a beautiful Great Yarmouth Monday morning. The sun is shining. It's drier than it was earlier on. Turned out to be a beautiful day here in GY.
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1: 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Oh, you've already put it on.

think I know where I was when that track came out originally and what I was doing. It's a long time ago. Just gone 8:15 here on The Big Breakfast. And the Simonic standing in for sitting down, really. The Big Nav today.

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3: 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It is that easy. Good morning. Welcome to the show.

0: That's a great track, isn't it? Under Pressure. Queen, David Bowie. Under Pressure, 1981. 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

wonderful track from Labby Siffily. Siffily? Labby Siffily. Just breaking the teeth in for our dog. I haven't had one cup of coffee, that's the problem. So you are listening to The Big Breakfast Show. And there's Sumonic standing in for Big Nev today. He will be back this week. Do not fret. Here's Elton John, of course, Reg Dwight, and Daniel.

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3: Okay, let's have a quick squint, see what the roads are doing. Right, still backed up quite a way coming into Great Yarmouth up to Acle New Road roundabout. But once you get across that roundabout up to Fuller's Hill, it seems fairly clear. All right, coming in Caister Road and Lawn Avenue, both carriageways look okay. Right, let's do the bridges. Okay, New Bridge, that looks fairly clear. A little bit of traffic building up on the Great Yarmouth side of Haven Bridge, so be careful there. But the New Bridge, of course, the Herring is completely clear. Right, we'll stay over the pond and Gapton Hall roundabout, not looking too bad, even Gapton Hall Road. But it's a little bit slow going up to Harfrey's Industrial Estate roundabout. Let's stay on the A47 junction between Long and Church Lane. By those lights there by the hospital. That's just a little bit slow there. Let's stay on the old A47 out of the town and Captain Manby roundabout. That's not looking too bad either. Right, we're in Hopton now. Both the carriageways look okay. And through Courton. Well, we're getting to Lawson, looking at the roundabouts, and they look a little bit slow in places, but nothing really to write home about. And the two bridges, of course, that's the Gull and the Millennium in Lowestoft. They seem fairly clear. Just a little bit of traffic on Courton Road South in Lowestoft. It's a little bit slow on that road, so do take your time. But if I missed anything, please let me know. 07942 641074. Your important text number, as long as it's safe to do so. Give me a little text. As soon as you let me know, I will let the borough know. And that is your TNT traffic and travel. Just gone 25 minutes to 9 on your beautiful Great Yarmouth Monday morning.

0: 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Walk the dog. 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
5: Seriously, why not?
6: Alexander Zverev has claimed his second Grand Slam title after beating Ben Shelton in the US Open final. The German stopped America's hopes of having a first home male winner since 2003. Elsewhere, Erling Haaland fired Manchester City to a 1-0 Derby Day victory over Manchester United at Old Trafford. Haaland's winner was initially ruled offside before VAR overturned the decision, saying teammate Enzo Fernandez had not interfered with play. Manchester United manager Michael Carrick says the decision is worrying.
7: The line was a bit dubious where they drew the line to start with. It's worrying if that's really it is, if that's how the game's seen by those who are officiating it.
6: Elsewhere in the Premier League, Brighton thrashed Coventry 5-0 with boss Fabian Hertzler admitting his side had a little bit of luck as they moved to 13 goals in their opening 4 league games. And Lando Norris has called for Formula One to change a stupid rule after losing the Spanish Grand Prix through what he described as extreme bad luck. Kimi Antonelli won after a virtual safety car allowed him a free pit stop, while Norris missed the chance and eventually finished third.
5: Advertising with Harbour Radio. Seriously, why not?
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0: Yeah, 1976. And a Von Elliman. 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

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With a Monday Night Sports Show. And then finishing the day, the Freaky Beat Show with Chris Hare. What a lineup of shows we've got for you today. See, just no time to go anywhere, is there? Just stay with Harbour all day.

So I've got time just for a couple more. And Gareth Hunt is on the way at 10 a.m. Do not go anywhere. The fantastic Gareth Hunt will be here.

today's Harbour Words here on Harbour Radio, a daily reflection brought to you by local Christian ministers. I'm Reverend Jo Ward from the Flegg Parish Church's Team Ministry, and today is Monday the 14th of September. Today we'll be thinking about what Christians call life events, those significant moments that mark the important stages of our lives, whether it's the beginning of life, making promises, saying goodbye, or responding to God's call. The Church has long recognised that these milestones matter. They remind us that God is present, not just in our church buildings, but in the ordinary and extraordinary moments that shape us. Today we're thinking about marriage. Weddings are wonderful occasions. Families gather, friends celebrate, and everyone hopes for sunshine. But beneath the flowers and photographs lies something much deeper. In a Christian marriage, two people make promises between themselves and God. Not because they know life will always be easy, but because they know that love is strongest when it's faithful. They promise to stand by one another through joy and sorrow, success and disappointment, sickness and health. Of course, not everyone is married, and not every marriage has been easy. Many people carry sadness or disappointment when they hear wedding bells. Yet the values celebrated in Christian marriage, faithfulness, forgiveness, patience, and self-giving love, are values that enrich every friendship, family, and community. Perhaps today we could ask ourselves, who needs a little bit more patience from me? Who could do with an encouraging word or a listening ear? These everyday acts of love help build stronger homes and kinder communities. A reading from 1 John. God is love, and those who live in love live in God, and God lives in them. Let us pray. God of wonder and of joy, grace comes from you, and you alone are the source of life and love. Without you, we cannot please you. Without your loves, our deeds are nothing worth. Send your Holy Spirit and pour into our hearts that most excellent gift of love, that we may worship you now with thankful hearts and serve you always with willing minds, through Jesus Christ our Lord. Amen. Thank you for listening to Harbour Words today. I will be with you again on Monday the 5th of October, and tomorrow Cheryl Lowe will be with you on Harbour Words.

So that's just about it from me today. Have a great day. Don't forget Gareth Hunt on the way, 10 a.m. Thank you very much for your company the last couple of hours. Hope you've enjoyed the show. I'll be back at 12 o'clock tomorrow. 12 o'clock till 2 with the Funhouse. Have a great Monday. See you tomorrow. Bye.

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2: MPs are raising concerns over the threat of AI on human rights. The Joint Committee on Human Rights say current regulations and frameworks are not equipped to deal with it. This after the Anthropic boss warned of the speed at which the technology is advancing. Donald Trump has rejected calls for the US to slow down the development.
3: Look, we're leading China in AI. We're the most sophisticated country in the world. And frankly, I want to keep it that way because whoever wins AI wins. And we could put guardrails, we can do this and that, but I think you have a lot of negative forces that are bringing it up.
2: A Russian drone strike on a railway station in western Ukraine may have targeted a train carrying former British Prime Minister Boris Johnson. No casualties have been reported after the attack. Peers are to debate calls for a cap on political donations after it emerged over the weekend. Reform UK received £72 million from two crypto billionaires. The party say they'll use the money to fund preparations for office. And to Gary Oldman, Jack Loudon and Zendaya are among the 2026 Emmy nominees. HBO Max drama The Pitt is also tipped for victory with 25 nods. For On Radio News Hub, I'm Frankie Hersine.
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0: Alexander Zverev has claimed his second Grand Slam title after beating Ben Shelton in the US Open final. The German stopped America's hopes of having a first home male winner since 2003. Elsewhere, Erling Haaland fired Manchester City to a 1-0 Derby Day victory over Manchester United at Old Trafford. Haaland's winner was initially ruled offside before VAR overturned the decision, saying teammate Enzo Fernandez had not interfered with play. Manchester United manager Michael Carrick says the decision is worrying.
1: The line was a bit dubious where they drew the line to start with. It's worrying, if that's how the game's seen by those who are officiating it.
0: Elsewhere in the Premier League, Brighton thrashed Coventry 5-0, with boss Fabian Hertzler admitting his side had a little bit of luck as they moved to 13 goals in their opening four league games. And Lando Norris has called for Formula One to change a stupid rule after losing the Spanish Grand Prix through what he described as extreme bad luck. Kimi Antonelli won after a virtual safety car allowed him a free pit stop, while Norris missed the chance and eventually finished third.
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1: Hi, I'm Nev Moore, founder and CEO of Harbour Radio. 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
2: A group of MPs are calling for a new law to address the threat of AI on human rights. It follows warnings from the boss of Anthropic, who says that AI could take over the internet. But US President Donald Trump says America should keep pushing ahead with AI.
3: We shouldn't be bringing it up, and they're bringing up things that won't happen. But whoever wins with AI wins, you know. It's an expression that I came up with, and it's true.
2: Leaders in Scotland, Wales and Northern Ireland will meet in Cardiff today to sign an agreement on a call for independence referendums. First ministers representing the SNP, Plaid Cymru and Sinn Féin are all pushing on Downing Street for constitutional change. There's calls today for a cap on political donations following two £36 million donations from crypto billionaires to Reform UK. The party say the money donated will be used to fund its preparation for office. And schools in England will be cutting down on dessert and deep-fried foods as part of the first new school food standards for a decade. Desserts will now have to be served with fruit, while meals high in fat and salt, like sausages and pizza, will also be limited. From Radio News Hub, I'm Frankie Hersine.
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0: Well, good morning. That is Monday morning. That's me, Gareth Hunt, on the Monday Morning Catch-Up Show here on Harbour Radio in the Vicarage Hub. Oh, I've done it again. Let me sort my blooming phone out. God, I do it every time. I'm going to get the sack one of these days. yeah, that is me, Gareth Hunt, and I am on Harbour Radio, the Catch-Up Show, here in the Vicarage Hub, right next to Great Yarmouth Minster, in the heart of the community here in Great Yarmouth. Broadcasting to lots and lots of people. Okay, I'm going to have a look at the figures in a minute, but I'm not going to tell my guest how many people are listening, because she might get nervous. My guest this morning, Mel Hewitt. Morning, Mel. How are you?
1: Good morning, Gareth. I'm very well. How are you?
0: Yeah, I'm good, thanks. I'm good. Thanks for coming in. I appreciate that. Lovely day today, isn't it?
1: Yeah, thanks for having me.
0: Yeah, no, not a problem at all. Not a problem. You are here, Mel, to talk about Romanian rescue dogs.
1: Yeah.
0: Now, I think this is going to be quite an emotive subject, okay? I think we're going to have some people message in and ask some questions. We've already spoke about this off air, the type of questions potentially, and you're ready for it, aren't you?
1: I hope so.
0: You're ready. If you've got any questions you want to ask Mel, okay, WhatsApp the studio, 07942 641074. They will come up on this magic screen beside me, and we'll put the questions to Mel all about Romanian rescue dogs. You can ask any question you want. You can make any comment you want, not necessarily read those out, because I don't read out the big swear words. but yeah, you can ask any question you want, make any comment you want, not necessarily about today's show, or about today's topic, I should say. You could talk about today's show if you want to, or any, and equally, on another side, if you've got something you want to promote and you want to tell everyone in the world, because we are currently broadcasting to quite a lot of people in foreign countries as well, which I'll talk about in a short while. If you've got something you want to talk about and you want the world to know, let me know. I'll let them know. I'll tell you what we're going to do. We're going to go with Dr. Hook. We've done the introductions. We know we're going to be talking about Romanian dog rescue. We'll go with Dr. Hook, and then we'll talk more about it straight after that.

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1: Lovely bit of Dr. Hook. Can't be a little bit of Dr. Hook in the morning. Before I go on, I just want to talk about one thing I always talk about on a Monday, and that is the food banks. Okay, as you all know, or if you don't know, I'm now about to tell you, but you should know because I've said it every single week. Thanks. Okay, as you all know, or if you don't know, I'm now about to tell you, but you should know because I've said it every single week. I work for the food bank as well.

0: one postcode, including Hopton, which it is, although Hopton, Suffolk, that comes under a Norfolk postcode. The Causton Food Bank, which is where I am, it's the St Mary Magdalene Church on Magdalen Way in Causton, or Magdalen Square in Causton. Monday, Wednesday, Friday is deliveries between 9:30 and 11:30. We're a little bit late now, 10:17 at the moment. So between 9:30 and 11:30, you can drop in or you can have a delivery. 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Give them a ring, 0800 246 5571. That's 0800 246 5571. And for any reason, I always say this, for any reason whatsoever, if you don't feel you can ring them and ask for that, okay, and please, please, please do not go without. If you feel for any reason you can't ask them, okay, you can ask me. WhatsApp me in the studio, 07942 641074, and I will sort it from there, okay? As simple as that. That's all you have to do. So if you're in need of that today or this week, that's the number, and those are the details. If you want more details, just let me know. 07942 641074. Right, Mel, we're going to talk about Romanian dog rescue, which is your your passion, isn't it?
1: Yes.
0: That really is.
1: Well, dogs are my passion. But
0: they are.
1: Yeah.
0: I've got four chihuahuas. I love my little chihuahuas. But what sort of... is that your phone I can hear?
1: No.
0: Oh, I can hear something. Maybe I'll send downstairs and some work. I don't know what it is. So, just tell us a little bit about it first.
1: Well, I think I first got into Romanian rescue when I used to have a Staffy cross called Izzy, and my late boy, Ozzy, who was a Staffordshire Bull Terrier. I lost Izzy about 7 years ago.
0: Uh-huh.
1: And Ozzy's grief was so raw. You know, he went off his food. He was just so unhappy because him and Izzy were inseparable.
0: Yeah.
1: And I'd never thought about having another dog, strangely enough, at that time. Barry and I then needed to make the decision about getting another dog because Ozzy was just so unhappy.
0: Mm.
1: And obviously we tried all of the rescues, the UK rescues, yeah, the bigger ones, smaller ones, and we couldn't get anybody to let us adopt a dog. It was,
0: oh really?
1: Well, yeah, Barry did shift work, or my work was shift work, our garden was too small. There was just always a host of reasons why we couldn't,
0: okay,
1: adopt another dog for Ozzy. So
0: you'd think they wouldn't put so many obstacles in the way, would
1: I know
0: they?
1: Yeah. Well, fundamentally a lot of the problem. So a friend of mine introduced me to this rescue, Every Life Counts, in Romania. And they were feeding some strays, stray dogs, really late one night. It was like minus 18 degrees and these dogs were just like skin and bone. And I watched this video and it just broke my heart. Mm. And it changed my life overnight,
0: okay,
1: literally. So I got in touch with the rescue, amongst other things, that I still work with them today and visit every year, twice a year. And we adopted our first dog from them, a little stray. She was one of five dumped on a bridge, so we called them the bridge puppies. So Barry named her Bridget. So, and she was our first Romanian rescue, and she was a tiny little thing, and she grew into this big, big dog. And Bridget was the first one. We brought her over, none of, you know, all the red tape or anything. Obviously we had to have a home check and,
0: yeah,
1: and things like that, but we brought Bridget over and she was great with Ozzy. She gave him a new lease of life, and you know, we got another 5 years out of Ozzy. He went on till he was 15 years
0: excellent,
1: old.
0: Excellent.
1: So yeah,
0: yeah. Do they have to go in quarantine when they come over?
1: Not from Romania, they don't know.
0: No?
1: But they do from other countries, I believe, like Bosnia and other European countries. But Romania,
0: okay,
1: they don't. They do have to have certain test requirements.
0: Yep.
1: At the moment it's Brucella, which is the big one, but they come over here, the blood's taken in Romania, it's couriered over to the UK and tested here, and then when they come over here, then my vets or people's vets that they have then,
0: yep,
1: say once the dog's been in the country for 3 months, they like to test them again.
0: Right.
1: So
0: right,
1: that's the main one. But all the dogs that come over from the rescue that I support and work with, they're all they all have blood tests, they're all vaccinated, they're all spayed and neutered, unless you get a puppy, of course.
0: Yeah.
1: And then you have to, we've had a couple of puppies where we've had to spay and neuter them after their first season.
0: Okay.
1: But yeah, they come over as healthy dogs, yeah.
0: So when you bring the dog over, okay, you're going to keep hold of that dog for a little while, but how do you arrange getting an owner for it?
1: Well, I don't get involved in rehoming. I have helped friends, and like I would help friends, colleagues or family,
0: right,
1: to bring a dog over. But every dog that comes over from Every Life Counts and from

0: most rescues that I know has to have what they call rescue backup through a UK rescue. So that means that basically the rescue, the rescue dog is brought over, and a UK rescue basically pledges for it. They say that basically if you take this dog into your home and you have any problems with it or any issues, you can't keep it for any reason, rescue right. backup is there to protect the dog. So the rescue would then take over, the right. UK rescue would then take over
1: yeah.
0: To rehome the dog or place it in another foster. So so you have rescue backup when you come over. So all the dogs that I've adopted are my dogs, our dogs, you know, they're right. not here to be rehomed anywhere else. They've got their forever home with me.
1: Right. Otherwise, they're going to feel like they're pushed from pillar to post,
0: yeah,
1: I suppose.
0: Well, unfortunately, some of them are. And, you know, as well as when they come over on the happy bus, which is what we call it, you know, I always sort of pray for them that, you know, they'll all find the homes, because they don't. And there are... There is a percentage of foreign dogs in kennels and UK rescues yeah. that have been returned, and quite often, sometimes it is because the dog isn't suitable, other, you know, which is irresponsible rehoming, like on the rescues part and the UK rescue, and other times it's just that people just give up on them, because Romy dogs, they need a lot of time and love. Often they've been through traumatic experiences, they've suffered neglect,
1: yeah.
0: starvation, cruelty, and people often expect them to come into their home and, you know, this little dog's going to be absolutely wonderful, and they're not. Sometimes they need a lot of patience, a lot of love and a lot of care.
1: Okay. We'll go to another song. We will be back sure. We're going to play, what we got next? Oh, a bit of Starland, Afternoon Delight. I couldn't say it. Starland Vocal Band. That's quite a mouthful.
0: Don't think I've heard of that one.
1: Have you not?
0: I don't think so.
1: You'll know it.
0: I'm younger than you, I think, Gareth.
1: You're a lot younger than me. A lot younger.
0: No, not a lot, I don't think.
1: A lot younger.
0: Not a lot in it.

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8: 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Okay. Now, Mel, we were just talking, you were just talking before about how you got into it and why you got into it.
9: Yeah.
8: I think one of the questions for me is why? Why are there so many strays in Romania? I know you get strays all over the world, and I guess, like we just said off air, that terrible situation in Nepal with the floods and whatever, that's going to generate a problem there.
9: Yeah.
8: But why Romania? Why is there so many in Romania?
9: Well, I think in Romania, like a lot of other European countries, but I know I'm here today specifically to talk about Romania, and Romania is where I go and put all my support and resource and passion into. And the problem is with the strays is it's a mixture of first of all, they don't spay and neuter their dogs over there. Even people that own dogs, if you go to Romania and you drive through people's houses, they have all fences around the front of their houses, and like we have fences at the back, because there's so much kind of theft. And if you don't have big gates and things, they still, so people often have a dog in their yard, and the lucky ones will have a dog house, and most of these dogs will just live on a chain. They don't have dogs live in their homes and sleep on the sofa or
8: so
9: sleep
8: not
9: on
8: there
9: the bed
8: as a pet. They're not there
9: really
8: as
9: no
8: in
9: no
8: in
9: yeah as yeah. protection.
8: Okay.
9: And if they've got livestock like chickens and things like that, and I think over the years and through, like when we were obviously part of Brexit in the European community, obviously there was a lot of funds for spay and neuter. And, you know, I don't want to talk about this too much because it's political, it's a little bit out of my field, but a lot of this money, millions of pounds, has been pocketed by the government, the local governments over there, and it hasn't been spent on the dogs. The public shelters over there, which are absolutely awful, many of them are like called death camps, you know, they're supposed to feed the dogs and look after the dogs' welfare, and they don't. The money is pocketed and the dogs don't see this money. And that's why a lot of people in the UK, we raise money to help the dogs in these public shelters. And we've actually got, I mean, there are a lot of good people out in Romania. The rescue people that I work with are absolutely, you know, they live for the animals. But spay and neutering is the problem. And there are no animal welfare laws in Romania. There is nothing out there to protect the animals at all. They do have what they call the animal police, which if you're caught, for example, if you're a Romanian person, you're caught dumping your dog on the outskirts of the city, you know, if you're caught doing that, you will get a heavy fine for it. But there's no fines for lack of welfare or neglect, or if you don't feed your dog. And also, I think it's a cultural thing as well. It's just how people in Romania view animals and look after animals, and they view the stray animals like vermin, you know. And they do, and it's just really, the first time I went there, and it still gets me every single time, Gareth, as you're driving down through like Bucharest, and the rescue where I and the hotel where I stay is about three and a half hours from Bucharest, so I have quite a long drive
10: to get
9: looking
10: there.
9: Out of the window, and you just see dogs sitting on the sides of the roads. They're starving. They're like skeletons, you know, on the sides of roads, driveways. You might go across a roundabout and you'll see one on a roundabout. It's just alarming, and it's just heartbreaking. If there's a dog, you know, loose here, for example, if there was a dog loose on the road down there, you know, all the traffic would stop.
10: Everybody would get
9: out and help that dog.
8: So it'd be on social media, found this dog.
9: No, over there, they'll hit dogs on the road. They don't stop and help them. I mean, at the rescue, we rescue lots of dogs with serious injuries that end up with amputations and things like that, where they've just been left to die.
8: God, you terrible. Now, we know we have animal rescue centres here. We're not going to mention any in particular. Some of them are put a lot of obstacles in the way, is a good way to put it, a political way. They put a lot of obstacles in the way to prevent you from having a dog here. So people like yourself and others will get a dog from Romania because they're mistreated. Is it possible? Would it be a really hard task to have to run a shelter in Romania, but to British standards? Would that be hard?
9: Yes, it is hard, because Every Life Counts has been going about 14, 15 years, and they've just become a registered charity in Romania in the last, I think, 2 to 3 years. And the cost of that has been really high, and the cost of it continues to be really hard for them, because now they are a registered charity in Romania. Many Romanians are very poor. They pay a lot of tax, so they just clobber them with tax on everything. And the rescue has to be up to certain legislation and standards. For example, every dog in the shelter must be vaccinated. There has to be records of vaccinations. Anybody that works in the shelter has to be vaccinated, you know, against rabies and so on and so forth. Food has to be ordered to a certain grade and certificate. They're subject to regular inspections. So I would say the rescue that I support, Every Life Counts, is a very highly run rescue to, you know, health and safety and all the legislation that it needs to be. But it's financially crippling for them, because, you know, with the taxes and the cost of everything, and vets as well, because, you know, they have to, everything that I fundraise for the vets and for food and everything that I help the rescue with is all sent to their charity account, and everything from that charity account, everything raised from that has to have an invoice raised with it. So you have to pay tax on it as well. So it's very difficult. There are a lot of unregistered rescues in Romania that do a lot of amazing work, that still are able to bring dogs over. But we did go down the route of being a registered charity in Romania for various reasons.
8: Do the dogs primarily come to this country, or do they, or would they go to other countries?
9: Yeah, they go to other countries. They we have some adoptions in I think, is it Austria, Germany,
8: okay,
9: France, but UK is the main one. But we don't send as many over as we used to. I mean, when I was first supporting the rescue several years ago, we would probably have about 30 dogs a month travelling.
8: Right.
9: So we don't even have 30 go every 3 months now.
8: Really?
9: No.
8: Why would that be?
9: Some of it, I think, has been due since post-COVID with cost of living. You know, there's been so many people over here giving up their dogs, so the rest... and the shelters over here are more full. People can't afford vet care. It's a host of reasons, really.
8: Right.
9: So, you know, to have an animal and keep it for life, you've got to have that commitment, you know, to, you've got insurance, you've got any costs of the vets that isn't covered by insurance, you've got food, you've got changing their microchip details. I mean, it's now, what, getting on with, I think it's about £27 just to change your microchip details from a dog. So I mean,
8: right.
9: Whereas, you know, only like 5 years ago it was like £10, do you know what I mean? It's like everything's gone up.
8: Yeah, almost like they jumped on the bandwagon, isn't it? They know that people are looking after these dogs and want to look after these dogs, so they'll hike the prices. Now, I said to you about my other grandson, his other nan, that's what I meant to say. She rescues dogs from Southern Ireland.
9: Yeah.
8: Now, that's, we were talking off air, that's a different reason. I don't know if you want to talk about that.
9: Yeah, certainly, briefly. Yeah.
8: Because you're the expert, I'm not.
9: Oh, I don't know. I'm not an expert. I can only speak from my heart, and I do know a lot about what goes on in Romania because I visit twice a year. In fact, I'm going next month, Gareth. So,
8: okay, yeah.
9: Yeah.
8: How long would you go for?
9: This visit is going to be a flying visit. It'll be about, I'll stay for about 4 nights, so 5 days.
8: Right.
9: So I went in May, and I went for a week. But I'm specifically going over this month, next month, because I'm going to spend some time with a dog called Jackson that we're adopting. So I never adopt a dog and bring a dog over without going over there and spending time with it first.
8: Yeah.
9: Because
8: we
9: have a pack of dogs, so I need to make sure as best as I can that
8: it's going to fit in.
9: They're
8: going to
9: fit in,
8: yeah,
9: definitely.
8: Yeah. So talking about the Irish connection, what I mean... surely they're not mistreating them in Ireland, are they?
9: Well, the only thing I know or I hear a lot about in Ireland is like that. I mean, I think Ireland do have a lot of kill shelters, so I think they do obviously destroy dogs, put dogs to sleep that are healthy dogs after a certain length of time.
8: Really?
9: I know quite a bit about, I mean, obviously because I'm a horse owner as well, so, you know, horses that come over from Ireland, and actually my boy Joker actually originally came over from Ireland, you know, and... Yeah, they don't. It's hard to say because I don't, especially on radio and like on a public radio, I don't really want to say, you know, that this is the way animals are treated. But I do know that they have like a rehoming crisis in Ireland as well. Mm. And like a lot of the shelters are full. And I do believe, although don't quote me on this, is that a lot of the shelters are kill shelters over there. Whereas in this country, a lot of our shelters, well, we do have kill shelters, but a lot of them, they will keep the dogs and
8: do
9: their best to rehome them.
8: I know. My grandson's other nan got it right that time. she primarily takes King Charles Cavalier.
9: Lovely dog. Yeah.
8: Cavalier King Charles Spaniels. Yeah, which they are lovely dogs, but they tend to have a lot of health issues. And I don't know whether she takes them because they have the health issues and she wants to help them, but she's always like at hydrotherapy or things like that. So,
9: Well, I think we can then go. I mean, this is for another show for another day.
8: Yeah,
9: someone that's like a lot more experienced than me. But then we get into the whole host of breeding, don't we?
8: I was going to say, and is it because of the breeding?
9: What's the impact on rescue?
8: Yeah.
9: With breeders, backstreet breeders. I mean, I always say to people, and you know, I don't know if everyone would agree with me. I mean, I don't want to kind of get into the whole politics of breeding and what I think about breeders, but I do think, you know, in a country where we are a free country, you know, we are a democracy, that people, if they want to go and pay a breeder for a sausage dog, then they should be allowed to do that.
8: Yeah.
9: I always say, it's like saying to somebody, you know, a couple, well, you know, you can't have a baby because there's hundreds of thousands of kids in foster care, so you go and foster one.
8: Foster one, yeah.
9: You know, I think once we start saying, get rid of all the breeders, you know, what I think from my personal opinion... responsible breeding, if there is such a thing, probably a lot of people who work in the area of rescue wouldn't agree with me. But what really makes me cross is, for example, when I went in the vets the other day to collect a prescription for one of our dogs, there was a lady who had a little black Labrador puppy.
8: Right.
9: And I just thought it was really cute and said, oh, you know, what's its name? I always have to say hello to a dog. And she's like, oh, we've got 8 more in the car. They're here for their vaccinations. And I immediately felt my blood boil and I was just like, no, don't make any comment, Melissa. Just be polite and say, oh, that's nice. So that's people that have got together with a friend or a family member to breed their dog maybe 2 or 3 times to wait, make money, you know.
8: Yeah.
9: And no, I don't agree with that.
8: No, I don't either.
9: And, you know, because unfortunately, you know, you get your pedigree dogs in Romania, believe it or not. We've got 2 Romanian beagles.
8: Okay.
9: Yeah, Lissy and Libby.
8: Yeah.
9: They're absolutely hilarious, real characters. And Lissy has no hair on her back because they burnt her as a puppy. So she's got all scarring down her back. But Libby is an actual pedigree.
8: Right.
9: Was dumped in the middle of the road, wandering the streets and terrified because they just didn't want her anymore. She was microchipped, but they didn't want her.
8: Yeah.
9: They just dumped her, and this is what they do over there. But I mean, you just wouldn't get away with doing that over here.
8: No, not at all.
9: No,
8: not at all. Let's go to a song. A bit of England Dan and John Ford Coley. You're not going to know this either because you're too young.
9: I'm too young, Gareth.

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1: Bit of Jerry Rafferty. I love that song. In fact, I love anything that Jerry Rafferty does. Really do. So, we were talking about why there's so many. Okay. Yeah. I touched on the shelters that we have here. Okay. And they are regulated. There are a lot of them, but there's obviously different types of shelters out in Romania. What sort of shelters do we have there?
2: Okay. Well, we have obviously the good shelters, which are the people out in Romania that are rescuing these animals. Yeah. And it's not just dogs, it's cats as well.
1: Oh, really?
2: Our rescue also has some farm animals. They've rescued goats and sheep from slaughter as well.
1: Something we don't hear about, isn't it?
2: Yeah.
1: We primarily hear about Romanian dogs.
2: Yeah. Now, we have I might be wrong on this, but I think we've got about 90 cats at the moment. And they're beautiful. Romanian cats are beautiful. They're very pretty, very petite. And we don't get many adoptions. We don't even, in fact, really get a lot of support for cats. So people do... Their passion just seems to be with the dogs.
1: But we do
2: have the cat people, and thankfully the cats do get to kind of live off what the dogs as well, what they get donated for.
1: Yeah.
2: But I mean, the type of shelters that you've got in Romania, you've got obviously like the public state shelters. So these are local shelters. We help support one with food and visits, and we've pulled a lot of dogs out of there as well for adoptions.
1: Yeah.
2: And this particular shelter I visited it about 3 years ago, and I think I was talking to you in the break.
1: Yeah.
2: That I couldn't stop crying, and it really affected me for a lot of weeks when I came back. You know, I'd wake up in the night thinking about these dogs, and you know, some of them had been in there for years, you know, just a concrete box, just fed. I mean, the rescue that I support, you know, supplies the food, because they just decided to stop feeding them one day, you know. And
1: really?
2: Yeah, and like all the public shelters, they are given money to feed the dogs, but some of them, they just don't feed them. There's shelters that they, you know, they get obviously support from UK supporters or people from different countries that supply the funds for the food, because if not, they wouldn't feed them. In some of the worst ones in the public shelters, the dogs are exposed to parvovirus, distemper, because they don't vaccinate them.
1: Yeah.
2: I'm not sure on spay and neutering with them. I don't know whether that's a requirement, because obviously they don't want them breeding again. Mm. But often some of the worst ones, they just throw them in. There's no real careful consideration to do with breed or mix. So, you know, the dogs are often just cleaned, watered, fed in the morning, and then locked up for the rest of the day. So, you know, they can fight, you know, they're not taking the one that we help support. We have a dog from there, one of our little dogs called Layla. She's like a little white fox. I rescued her from there. She just was tiny and filthy when I saw her, and she just looked up at me barking, and I just thought, I went back to the hotel and I rang Barry and I said, there's this little dog crying. We've got to have her. And he's like, okay. And that was a tense 2 weeks getting her out of there, because she had to be tested for distemper.
1: Yeah.
2: And she's very small. We've now had Layla for over 2 years, and she was thrown in this shelter by the dog catchers, and they're brutal with them.
1: Really?
2: They get them on the ends of the leash poles. They throw them. They're really brutal. They're just animal abusers, basically.
1: Yeah.
2: And we've had Layla for nearly 2 years. So being in the environment of our home, you know, where she's safe and loved and well looked after, you still can't pick her up.
1: Really?
2: So, no, she's absolutely terrified. If you have to pick her up for any reason.
1: 2 years later?
2: Yeah, she'll just freeze.
1: Wow.
2: She'll, if you sit down on the sofa or whatever, she'll come up to you and she'll like, touch you, and as long as you you don't suddenly move or any fast hand action, she'll let you stroke her, but that's it.
1: Wow.
2: any type of noise, anything, she's terrified. And I don't think we'll ever get that out of her.
1: No.
2: And you know, some of the dogs that come out of there, they're just traumatized, and people say, oh, dogs forget, they wag their tails. No, they don't forget.
1: No.
2: So they're some of the worst public shelters, Gareth.
1: Yeah.
2: And then obviously you've got the shelters that are supported by people via donations, fundraising, dog auctions. And that's what I spend all my spare time doing when I'm at home, like on my rest week and stuff. I've got a group on Facebook which has got over 3,000 members, and we fundraise 24/7 round the clock.
1: We'll,
2: it's called,
1: we'll give all the details hopefully
2: yeah,
1: for that in a
2: yes,
1: short while.
2: Thank
1: yeah,
2: you.
1: Yeah,
2: so and we fundraise, people donate everything. We fundraise really great stuff on there, like vouchers, Clinique gifts, holidays even, people okay, donate, all sorts of stuff. Cadbury's, hampers,
1: any,
2: M&S
1: any
2: gifts.
1: Cruises? I'm into cruises though.
2: Is it? Oh no, oh God, I don't want to go on a cruise ever since I watched the Poseidon Adventure when
1: oh,
2: I was about
1: no,
2: nine.
1: Oh, crikey. No.
2: No, that's put me off.
1: Really?
2: Yeah. So, yeah, the shelters over there, I mean, that's when people say to me, you know, why do you save dogs from Romania? Because the shelters over here, you know, they're all regulated, the dogs are looked after, they're cared for, you know, they're vaccinated. They're pretty much a reflection on the type of shelter that I support in Romania, where I go every year, where the dogs are cared for and they're looked after. They get veterinary care, you know, they're fed, they're wormed, you know, everything that they need to be healthy and looked after and rehabilitated is available to them.
1: Going back to the different types of shelters, there, you've got the shelter that you support, and there's other public shelters.
2: That's where they round up the dogs off the streets, like the dog catchers, and all people. If their dog gets too old for them, they take it to the public shelter and get a new one.
1: Do they?
2: Yeah.
1: And they get funding from their government.
2: Yeah.
1: But, and I'm going to say this because I know you didn't want to say it, but I would say there's an element of corruption there from the government organisations, from the organisations that run those shelters.
2: Absolutely.
1: How do you stop that? That's the thing, isn't it? There is that corrupt. That is there. It's me. Yeah, I've said it. Yeah. That is there. I can't prove it 100%, but I base it on what I understand to be true from people I talk to, like yourself, and I talk to other people. And there is that element of corruption. So do you think if the money was not siphoned away and it was put back into what it's needed for, would that solve a problem, do you think?
2: I think it would go a long way to help. I think it would go a long way to stop the suffering and the cruelty. I mean, I think that the Romanian people, the good Romanian people of Romania, they are starting to realise what's going on. There were, earlier in the year, lots of protests in Bucharest when it was discovered that these thousands of dogs had just been murdered and left to die starved to death in these shelters. And they are now starting, you know, to get a bit of a voice, and it has come a long way in the last sort of 30 years.
1: Yeah.
2: But it's very slow. I mean, there is some education. I've got a very good Romanian friend who lives in Romania, and she's a teacher, and she does bring her class to visits to the rescue, you know, to educate the children, and they do fundraising, they go out and feed the strays. But it's very slow going. When I go over there and we go to the big pet store, I mean, all the food is for the shelter is ordered from a proper pet, when I say a proper pet supplier, but when I go over there, we go to a similar place, like Pets at Home, and I've often collected a lot of donations. I normally manage to collect often between £1,000 and £1,500 from our kind supporters.
1: Okay.
2: And we go over there, they order a pallet of Pedigree, and we just fill the trolleys up to the pound. And then obviously, so I produce the receipts, I post them on my group and say, look, this is where your donations are gone.
1: Excellent.
2: And fill up. We normally do two runs with Bogdan's van, and that feeds the strays for several weeks, because we go out, when we feed them, we go up to 100 kilometres, and it's quite, I do enjoy it, but I also find it really upsetting and very emotional.
1: I can imagine.
2: You see dogs in the woods and things, and sometimes you see dogs, not sometimes, you always do, you see dogs with collars on.
1: Yeah.
2: And you might see the same pack that you'll feed in my spring visit to my winter visit, then the next year they're gone because people poison them. And it's just so heartbreaking, Gareth, because, you know, they're not hurting anybody.
1: No.
2: They're not hurting anybody. And they're so hungry, they will eat anything.
1: They will
2: eat anything. So it's just, it's very easy to poison them. And it's a horrible, horrific, slow death. That's what they do. They take it upon themselves to, you know, cull, you know, packs of dogs. There was one out there in particular that Iona and Bogdan had been feeding for years, and they were really, really upset. They turned up, there must have been about 11 dogs, they'd all been poisoned.
1: Really?
2: And they'd been feeding them for years. I'm talking 4 to 6 years feeding these dogs. They weren't hurting anybody. Yeah.
1: That's disgusting.
2: That is, isn't it?
1: It is, yeah. Oh, right, let's just talk about something separate from that for a moment.
2: Okay.
1: Let people digest
2: it. Something a bit more cheerful.
1: Yes. Well, yeah. There is a question that's going to be asked, but that's a bit of a jokey question. I don't know if some mate of mine sent it in. Don't know if he's serious about that or not. I can see where he's coming from, and knowing him, he probably thinks that's a genuine question. But
2: he can ask it. That's fine.
1: We'll just talk about the weather first.
2: Okay.
1: We are looking at highs today of 24 degrees, which is good. No chance of rain. Maybe a little few spots later, the odd spot of rain, but nothing major. We are at 11 o'clock. Crikey, time's flying. It's gone quick, hasn't it?
2: Yes.
1: It does go quick, yeah.
2: Flies when you're having fun.
1: Yeah, when you're talking to me, time tend to drag sometimes. No. So highs of 24 today. The odd spot of rain. Today is going to be variable amounts of cloud in the early afternoon with some sunny spells. And like I said, the odd spot of rain. Longer sunny spells will develop in the late afternoon. A warm day it is. I came out extra early this morning. Only because I've got a busy... I'm busy every single day. Anyone that knows me will know I'm busy. But I've got a busy couple of weeks. So I've loaded shows now through till October. Because I have guests through till October and beyond. I sound a bit like Buzz Lightyear then. to next week and beyond. Yeah, I've got guests booked into October and November, actually. But I just loaded a few extra shows. So that's why I was in extra early this morning. And what I'm getting round to is a long-winded thing. But what I'm saying is it was lovely and warm when I left home this morning.
2: It was warm.
1: It was. Very nice. Right. I have had a request come in. And that's from one of my sons. You say one of your sons? How many have you got? Loads. Got loads. from Benny. Benny's a teacher now. He's at East Coast College in Great Yarmouth with the students, listening to our show this morning. Benny and the students. I should have had Benny and the Jets. Oh, that's Bernie. It's Benny and the Jets, isn't it? I should have played you that. You have asked for a song. I will be playing that in a moment. But I hope you're enjoying the show. I really do. I know, Benny, you've got a cat. You're a cat lover. But I know deep down you are a dog lover too. I know that. I know you are.
2: Go, Benny.
1: Yeah, of course he is. He loves all that. So, yeah, I have got a song that you have requested. So, Benny, this is for you and all your students listening at East Coast College in Great Yarmouth.

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9: 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You can advertise with us. You can even sponsor a show. If you want to sponsor a show, say if you want to sponsor my show, for instance. Okay, let's talk of a deal. If you want to sponsor my show, I'll do a deal. And I say this all the time. £175 for 6 months. Excellent. That's excellent. What do you get for that? You get 2 shout-outs per hour on all the shows. You get social media coverage through me and through Harbour Radio. You get social media. I'm going to name them. Other platforms are available, we know, but there's Facebook, there's Instagram, and we now do TikTok. I know, TikTok. What's all that about? I don't watch TikTok because I see my daughter. She goes on her phone, Rihanna, if you're listening, you're probably asleep actually because you just finished the night shift. But Rihanna goes on her phone, oh my goodness me, gets lost, immersed into the world of TikTok. But we are there on TikTok. So if you want to sponsor a show, that's all the platforms you'll get advertised on and here with a listening audience. I know, I've heard it said a little while ago, of 40,000 people. But it's not, our listening audience has grown. I believe it's 90,000. I really do. And talking of that, it's not only just locally. Let's have a little look here. I currently have listeners in North America, Finland, Germany and Turkey. If you're one of those listeners listening in one of those lovely countries, just tell me where you are, who you are and why you're there. If it's a secret, just put on at the end of it, it's a secret, I shouldn't be here and I won't mention it. But if you want to tell me why you're there, where you are, what you're doing, who you are, message me, WhatsApp me, 07942641074. I'm not going to quite say at the moment how many people are listening. I can see it on the screen. I'm not going to mention it because I don't want my guest, I don't want my guest, Mel, getting nervous. You're doing really, really well. Honestly, you really are. I'll tell you what, a brilliant guest, really are. Really are brilliant. I tell everyone that. No, I don't really. So, Mel, we're talking about Romanian rescue dogs, and I can tell you've been on air for now about an hour. I can tell That is an absolute passion of yours.
0: Oh, okay? Yeah, absolutely.
9: That is. If you was to say you want other people to help out, how are other people going to get involved?
0: Yeah, that's a very good question.
9: I've got a couple more questions.
0: Oh, have you?
9: Yeah, I have. Yeah. How would they get involved?
0: Okay, I mean, if you're somebody that you know, has absolutely no idea, and you know, and I will sit here and hold my hands up, and as I was saying to you, Gareth, in the break, that I was ignorant to the plight and the cruelty, the misery of these dogs in Romania and other European countries.
9: We don't see it, or we don't accept it in this country.
0: No, exactly, exactly. And when I did start to see it and researching, oh, I mean, it gave me sleepless nights. It absolutely broke my heart, and it really did change my life. But I had always felt this calling and this passion to save dogs. I don't know, the love I feel for them and the way I want to protect them, and you know, I can't describe it. I'm not your normal crazy dog lady. It's deeper than that.
9: Yeah.
0: But I think if you wanted to get involved from listening to our show today, and you're on Facebook, first of all, you can add me on Facebook, Melissa Hewitt. There's All About My Dogs on there. You'll get to know them all by name. And I also created a Facebook group 5 years ago now, and that's called Supporting Every Life Counts in Romania, where we fundraise. And there's a team of five of us admin ladies that we work around the clock fundraising, doing appeals. You could also start to follow the rescue that I work and support, and that's called Every Life Counts Romania. They're easy to find on Facebook. The lady's name is Iona Marascu, and the little profile picture is a tiny little pup with his head poking through the rails of the rescue, a little black and white pup with blue eyes. Well, that little puppy is our Bridget. We adopted her 6 years ago, so that's how you can find them on Facebook.
9: And Bridget is called Bridget
0: because she was rescued from a bridge. I'm sorry, I didn't call her Bridget, but everyone finds it amusing that, but all our dogs have human names. They're not called Treacle or Lucky or Snowy. They all have human names. That's just my thing. So you can get involved. I mean, there's lots of other rescues that you could get involved with. Yes, that's the one.
9: I just found it on Facebook.
0: Perhaps you can somehow put that on your page.
9: I'm going to follow that. I'm going to ask our media team to do that.
0: Yeah.
9: I'm not that clever, but yeah.
0: Okay, so yeah, they're obviously a very reputable rescue. They are registered in Romania as a registered charity in Romania. Unfortunately, that doesn't stretch to being registered here in the UK because it's just too expensive and too much for them to do. But they are registered in Romania, so anybody wanting to donate to them or come on the fundraising group, you don't have to worry that any of their posts are scams. It's absolutely legitimate. I go out and visit the rescue twice a year. I know the vet. I would call him a personal friend.
9: Yeah.
0: You know, I have quite a lot of in-depth knowledge of the running of the rescue and where the funds go and everything like that. So your donation is very safe going to
9: 100%.
0: Them.
9: 100%. And that's what, from the public, that's what we need to know. We need to
0: absolutely.
9: Know that.
0: Absolutely. And there are many other rescues in Romania, and some of them that don't appear to get as much support as this one. I mean, Iona has a strong presence on social media. That really is her side of the rescue, whereas Bogdan, he really runs the rescue in terms of the
9: actual
0: rescue.
9: That's really good, because you're using everyone's skills to their utmost.
0: I mean, that's how I would say, Gareth, if you want to get involved. And then, you know what it's like on Facebook. You can start supporting a rescue, then you'll get other ones come through on your newsfeed. I don't want to say suddenly go out donating and helping this and helping that, because, you know, I don't know the authenticity of every person that rescues animals, but I do know this rescue. I've been working with them for nearly 7 years now, and I am quite involved with them, like I said, and like with our fundraising, and I visit the rescue, so I know everything about it is authentic and genuine. So, you know, I wouldn't want to suddenly tell your viewers or listeners to go out and start supporting European rescues, because you need to find out and make sure
9: they are genuine.
0: Because
9: we spoke earlier on about shelters that are publicly funded in Romania. There's an element of corruption there.
0: Yeah, oh,
9: so
0: absolutely.
9: What you don't want is somebody to set up a Facebook page, because you're going to suddenly feel oh, I've got to support yeah. them, or support this one, or support that one. Yeah. And all they're doing is just taking your money.
0: You do, that's true. You do. Yeah. And there's one or two that I followed that I have been following for years now, and I watch their posts. And there's a public shelter also in Romania. I don't name any of them. And this is one that is supported really well with volunteers from Romania.
9: Right.
0: But the dogs, they're still very overcrowded. You know, you look in the winter, you know, they don't really have the adequate shelter and stuff, but there's no cruelty going on there, there's no neglect going on there, and they're the better public shelters, the ones that are supported by there, there's no neglect going on there, and they're the better public shelters, the ones that are supported by volunteers. But unfortunately

0: was nearly £1,000 per time she got them out. Oh, and blimey. You know, and now they have to be vaccinated, seen by the vet, they've both got to be neutered. And so there are a lot of people that care, but unfortunately it's not enough. I mean, the other public shelter that I spoke to you about, you know, they get puppies dumped at the gates, and this is sort of on the outskirts of like Bucharest, you know, they get puppies dumped at their gates daily.
1: Really?
0: You know, and the only real answer to it fundamentally deep down is spay and neutering. And there's some really good, you've got the charities like Hope, Rescue Romania, that they're out there and they're literally doing spay and neuter programs where they're rounding up the dogs, they're spay and neutering them, and then they're releasing them back out on the street the next day.
1: So although they don't want to put them on the street, they're putting them on the street in a safe state.
0: Well, yeah, at least they can't then go off and have, there's more unwanted puppies and stuff, yeah.
1: Oh, crikey. You don't realise all this. You just, you don't.
0: And when, once you get into it, I mean, just be prepared to, you know, if you're an animal lover, to break your heart. Yeah. I think, you know, it changed my life. And after we adopted Jack, Jack passed away a couple of years ago. He was a dog that was born on the streets, and he was held captive in a yard for years, just fed scraps, and he was emaciated, and somebody took a blade to his face. He had to have all facial reconstruction.
1: Really? Yeah.
0: And we adopted him, and he was a very old dog. And we did, at that point, he was our fifth Romanian rescue, and at that point we said, right, we're not going to have any more holidays together now. This is what we do. Jack was the turning point for us, and he is the dog, the rescue's ambassador, and I raise a lot of money in Jack's memory. And he was just an amazing dog that had been so badly treated his entire life, and he came to us, and after eating scrambled eggs on toast with a tin of mackerel on and put him on a raw diet, honestly, Gareth, he went back years, he looked like a young dog. And then one day on Saturday morning he wouldn't eat his breakfast, and he had cancer and a ruptured tumour, and there was nothing we could do to help him. It spread.
1: But you gave him a great life.
0: We had 9 months with him, and including the time that he was at the vets, he had over a year of being loved and an amazing life, and it was just worth it to bring him over. It broke my heart.
1: Yeah, I bet
0: and
1: it
0: still
1: did.
0: Does. Yeah. But yeah, to bring him over and to know that he passed with love, I just wish he'd have had longer.
1: Longer.
0: Yeah.
1: Yeah. Oh. I take it your husband is fully supportive.
0: Oh yeah, he's just as crazy as what I am.
1: Is he?
0: Yeah, I know people always say that. Yeah, he's a bit of a softie.
1: Yeah,
0: is Barry. He absolutely loves the dogs. He's on board, committed with me. I do have to tell him off sometimes though, because he is a little bit soft. I'm very methodical in the way that I do things, and I like the dogs to have quite a lot of structure.
1: Yeah.
0: Like they have the breakfast the same time, treat times, tea time at the same time, nap time. You know, it's everything what is a bit time critical around our home, but it works. You know, people think, oh, you have all these rescues in your home, but they're better behaved than most people's children.
1: Yeah, yeah, I can imagine they are.
0: But yeah, no, he absolutely adores them.
1: Yeah.
0: Yeah, I mean, that's what I'm saying. It was just meant to be that we're just both like this.
1: Yeah. Now, we're not going to mention how many you've got. We're not going to mention it on air.
0: I'm a multi-dog household.
1: Multi-dog, yeah.
0: My neighbours think we have five. That's all I'm prepared to say.
1: Yeah, that sounds good. Yeah, five is close. Nowhere near. But I'm not going to say, will there come a point where you'll not have any more? But how many do you think you could go to? How many more? Don't name the number, but how many more?
0: I'm looking to, when I go next month, spend time with Jackson. I mean, I pretty much committed, or we have committed, to adopting Jackson.
1: Right.
0: Just to briefly say, you know, he was a dog that, again, 12 years old, around 12 years old. It's impossible to have his exact age.
1: Yeah, yeah.
0: And he was found under a collapsed building. The most emaciated dog I'd ever seen in my life. Due to...
1: You showed me photos.
0: I showed you photographs.
1: I'll take photos on Facebook somewhere.
0: Yeah, they're on my Facebook if people want
1: Melissa
0: to see.
1: Melissa Hewitt,
0: yeah.
1: Okay.
0: And he was, like I said, the most emaciated dog I'd ever seen. And he just reminded me of Jack. And it's almost like Jack's spirit just spoke to my heart. And I said to Barry, we have to adopt Jackson. And he sort of looked at me as if to say, really? And I was like, yeah. But he straight away just said, yeah, because whatever time he's got left, I want to give him a loving home and the best, because he's never had it. So literally, we had a look around, because some of our dogs sleep in doggy crates with mattresses and lovely blankets and everything. You should see all my blankets. The boys have Toy Story. The girls have princesses. It's, they're my babies.

0: And we looked and we thought, yeah, actually, our conservatory that's heated and we're now going to get air conditioning in it for next year.
1: Right.
0: I just thought, there's room for Jack to go up there, Jackson to go up there in the corner. So, but the long-term plan is, Gareth, is that we do eventually want to buy a house at auction with land.
1: Okay, yeah.
0: And the plan is then that I want to have my own sanctuary where I have dogs. And I would possibly have dogs from the UK as well. Dogs that basically...
1: What's the timescale for that? When would you like that? You'd like it to happen
0: between 2 and 5 years, really.
1: Say, I know you'd like it to have happened yesterday, but...
0: Yeah, of course I would, yeah. I can't retire just yet, so Barry's getting near retirement age. He's a bit older than me, so... but yeah, it's definitely in the future, and I think that time is getting nearer.
1: Right.
0: You know, but that's been my dream, and I want to have a sanctuary where I take dogs in that can't be rehomed. They're either too old or they've been too traumatised, and, you know, and I want to be able to give them the rest of their life
1: the best they can
0: without any fear or, you know, hunger or, you know, being frightened, because, you know, let's just face it, you know, these dogs are how they are, the hands of humans, and, you know, people can be so cruel. I mean, how it's like cruelty to children. How can you be cruel to a child? How can you be cruel to an innocent dog? It doesn't have a voice.
1: No,
0: you don't want a dog, don't get one. You know, don't be cruel to one.
1: Well, we see it. I've seen it many times with people I've locked up over the years.
0: Yeah.
1: We've been cruel to children, cruel to animals. I've seen it loads of times.
0: Oh, absolutely.
1: And you just think to yourself, really? Just, you know, process them in reception and you look at them and think, really? Just look at you.
0: I
1: know. You can do that to a child.
0: I know.
1: You can do that to an animal. Terrible.
0: I know.
1: Terrible. I'm just going to talk about traffic and travel because we are 25 minutes past 11.
0: Wow.
1: Traffic and travel at the moment. It's all looking very good. If we go north of the town, if you look at Flegborough, Philby, Billockby, Martham, it's looking pretty good, actually. I know there's still hold-ups or still some delays in Ormsby, I believe, because that bus hit that house a couple of weeks ago, and I know there's roadworks or diversions in place because they're still dealing with that. However... we look at Acle, through to Acle, looking very clear. Just a little bit of traffic around the roundabout, but it's to be expected the time of day, I guess. If we're going to come down to Runham in Great Yarmouth, no delays on the Acle Strait. Acle Strait is looking very, very good. If we look at the bridges, it's telling me that the Braden Bridge is clear, Haven Bridge is clear, Herring Bridge is clear. No issues reported, a little bit of hold-ups on Beckles Road in Bradwell, around about Westbrook Avenue, but I believe it's because they're doing roadworks for water maintenance, I believe. I know there's a school there, right outside where they're doing the works, and I know they should have done it in the summer holidays, but that's not my choice. You think, why didn't they do that in the summer holidays? I don't know. Anyway, if we're going to go through to Lowestoft, past the James Paget Hospital, it's looking very clear all the way. Yeah, no issues. I can't drag it out any longer. No issues reported anywhere through to Lowestoft, across to Beckles and Bungay. Colton Colville is looking good. Barmby Benz is looking good. Beckles and Bungay looking okay. Slight hold-ups around about Toft Monks. But there is a little bit of stationary traffic there. I don't know what's going on. But if you're in that area and you know what's going on, tell me. 07942 641074. Coming back along the A143, Haddiscoe, St Olives, Fritton, all the way back into Great Yarmouth area. No issues reported whatsoever. All looking very, very good. We're going to go to a song. We're going to go to, Train. It's reminded me, Drops of Jupiter is Train. It reminded me I should have told you about the train times, and I will talk about that very shortly.

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1: I'll let you finish, go on. I love that song, I really, really do. I really do. I just wasn't ready to play it when I started it. I don't know why, the mouse didn't work as quick as I should have done. So we were just talking off air there. I was just talking off air there with Mel. We were talking about one of your dogs, Jack.
2: Yeah.
1: Okay. Now, give you a little bit of insight into Jack. He had some surgery on his face, which was quite extensive. Made a reasonable recovery, or good recovery.
2: Full recovery, yeah.
1: Full recovery. And that, in itself, initiated some media response.
2: Here in the UK, yes.
1: Here in the UK. So tell us about that.
2: I was contacted. Well, that was the second time I was contacted by the same journalist, because actually a story for another day is actually our rescue went to the Ukraine borders when the war broke out to help people have safe passages through with their animals. Because you probably remember there was a lot of pictures on social media and on the TV of people fleeing with their animals. And anyone in rescue were like, you know, Barry and I had conversation, how are we going to like get Louis and Bridget out, you know, and Ozzy with, you know, if this happened, you put yourself in that situation. So they went out to the Ukraine border, and then we were contacted about that, me and my friend Marie. So anyway, when Jack came over, they got wind of that, and I think because Jack's injuries were so horrific when he was rescued hours from death. I mean, his face, he'd got a broken jaw, and it was just swinging in the wind, and his face was completely open, being eaten alive by maggots. Get my teeth back in. No, I haven't really got false teeth. His face being eaten alive by maggots, and he was emaciated. He had babesiosis, which is another disease that they get through ticks. And he really was in a poor old state. I mean, you know, he'd just been fed the odd scraps here and there, miserable existence. And he came to the rescue that night, and I just fell in love with Jack, and I stayed up quite late talking to Iona, and without even asking Barry, I said, if he lives, I'll give him a home. We'll give him a home for what time he has left. And Iona was like at first, well, you know, we don't know Mel whether he's going to make it. You know, he's got to have a blood transfusion. And he lay there with his mouth just, you know, sedated, heavily sedated in this veterinary crate. So anyway, we kept each day he was getting stronger and stronger. And then the vet did the reconstruct. He had to have two reconstructive surgeries, had two blood transfusions. And it looked like he was going to make it. So it was nearly getting time ready for Jack to travel. And I hadn't even said to Barry, can we adopt him? So I had to sit down and have this conversation with Barry about adopting Jack. And yes, and he came over, and he was an incredibly nervous dog. We got him toilet trained, but he was always in the habit. We couldn't stop him from cocking his leg.
1: Right.
2: So in the end, he wore...
1: Or Barry or the dog?
2: Oh, yeah. Shh. Oh,
1: that's a different story.
2: Jack. So he used to wear like a little Velcro, like doggy nappy. So it just goes under the tummy and on the top. And, you know, when he did a wee, we would change it. So that way he could enjoy being in the rest of our house. Because he used to just love to come in and lay on the sofa next to you. And once he was there, he wouldn't move all night. And he really was a lovely boy, you know, and he really did come a long way. We took him on holiday with the others to Winterton. We had a chalet there.
1: Okay.
2: And it was at this point we realised that Jack, he just wouldn't walk on a lead at all. I mean, he was absolutely terrified. We had to then book the pound every morning to take the dogs in the cars to the pound so Jack could do his toilet business, and we were able to get him outside the chalet like on an extendable lead. So the hopes we had for Jack running on the beach never happened. This is the reality, you know, and sometimes naivety, because we thought,
1: imagine this dog running through the waves
2: with the music going and the before and after shots. And the reality of it was, because Jack had been treated so terribly all of his life, you know, he was just too frightened to be outside really the confines and the safety of our home. But he did have a lovely 9 months with us, and very sadly we lost him to cancer. And, you know, as I said, we took him to the vets because he'd had diarrhea and was vomiting. And we ended up having to take him on the bank holiday Monday, and we weren't even able to bring him home. He was that poorly. And he was scanned and had bloods, and the cancer had spread, and he'd got a ruptured tumour. His abdomen was full of blood, and we had to let him go there and then. And it was, and that was 2 years ago. So, but I continue to keep his memory alive through the group. With fundraising, we'll say you know, I might do a fundraiser on a Friday, feed a stray, five a Friday, you know, will donate £5 and then whatever I get sent, then I send to the rescue for what they feed the strays at the weekends. And then, you know, we post transfers on the group. So, you know, all of our members see the transparency from where they donate to where the funds come to me to where I send them. And I do get Iona on board with posting invoices for things for vets and things like that as well. So, you know, people can actually see, you know, that their
1: all
2: money
1: open and honest
2: their money is really making a difference. So that's what we sort of do through the group. But obviously that's just a smaller part of the group with the fundraising group, but it does make a difference.
1: Well, one question I've been asked, it's a bit of a jokey question. I think that's a mate of mine, he sent it.
2: Okay.
1: He sent it direct to me. And that is, okay, I don't know if I should ask this question. It's a bit, I think he's trying to wind me up more
2: is
1: than
2: he?
1: Anything. Yeah,
2: go on,
1: I think so, yeah. The dog that you get from Romania understands Romanian.
2: Yeah.
1: When you get him here, do they understand English?
2: No, that's an absolutely brilliant question.
1: Oh. Thank goodness for that.
2: And we talk about this all the time, so that's an absolute brilliant question.
1: I said earlier on I've got a question, and that's a jokey one. I've been thinking, should I ask it?
2: No, of course.
1: Okay.
2: Well, when you're talking about a stray that's rescued, that's probably had no, very little human interaction or contact, I think that, you know, they, you know, I suppose they learn, dogs pick up and they learn from, like, your facial expressions, your body language. I mean, a dog can sense... fear. A dog picks up on vibes from your energy, and you know how calm you are, how loving you are. But no, absolutely. I mean, we've adopted dogs that have been older, that know Romanian. I mean, we've got a little dog called Alfie, and Alfie's about 7 years old. He's the one I showed you the pictures of.
1: Yeah.
2: And he was rescued. I rescued him from an animal hoarder.
1: Oh, really?
2: And I was there on the second
1: hoard.
2: Yeah, you don't get many of those in Romania. But anyway, this old Romanian lady, I was there visiting on the second rescue, and she'd got 25 dogs living in. I mean, they were poking out of every window,
1: goodness.
2: Everything. And the thing is, with, you know, all you could do is hear her shouting and barking orders. And when I came in, she'd sort of grabbed hold of me and she kissed me on both the cheeks, and talking at me loud and shouting. And I'm thinking, God, you must be terrifying these dogs. So anyway, Alfie was one of those dogs. And of course, she loved Alfie. And whenever you walk past his crate, he used to cock his leg up like that, so you could tickle the inside of his leg. You know what that feels like,
1: Gareth.
2: Tickle on the inside of your leg. And I just fell in love with him. He was the saddest dog ever. And I just said to Iona, oh, he's so sad. She said, oh, he's okay. He's just missing his owner. And we've now had Alfie 2 years. He's the most adorable little boy. But do you know what? All he loves is his bed with all his toys in. And he just loves to be in his bed with all of his toys. And when he was rescued from there, obviously he hadn't been mistreated, but he hadn't had any veterinary care. I mean, Alfie's got half his teeth missing. He's only like 7 years old, so he hasn't been cared for or looked after. But on the same token, he wasn't cruelly treated either.
1: Right.
2: So, but yes, in a dog that is a bit older, you do find that they don't understand and don't do what you tell them. I've learnt a few. Couple of words in Romania, just no and yes. Our dogs that we've had for a lot of years now, like Bridget and Louie, then of course they understand.
1: I suppose they start to pick up on the when you go, come on then, come on then, come on then. They know that tone.
2: It is all about tone and body language. It's the same as, you know, our dogs. We talk to our dogs. How well do they understand us as a language? But no, your friend is. That's a perfectly good question, because we always say the same. But no, they come over. They're Romanian dogs, so they don't understand English.
1: No,
2: and that has to be some of the thing that people that adopt dogs, they have to be prepared to understand. That you know, a lot of these dogs. I mean, when we adopted Louie, Louie's an ex-Romanian street dog. He's a husky cross shepherd. He's got one blue eye, one brown eye.
1: Very smart
2: smart dog, very clever. And we adopted him, and when we brought him over, he destroyed our conservatory, destroyed our home, ripped down the blinds. He was reactive to everything. But after about six months and then a year on, he's settled. He's the most amazing house dog now, Gareth. Oh, yeah. And he loves to sit on the sofa next to you and put his head on your lap. And you walk him for miles. He walks beautifully. And he's lovely. It's like he's always lived in a home. But a lot of these dogs come over. They don't understand the language. Hmm. They've never seen a TV. They've never lived inside of a home. They've never heard a hoover.
1: Always been outside.
2: Always been outside. Most of them on a chain, or they've been in a rescue, like Larry. I won't mention too many more names. People might be ticking these off. Larry, he was...
1: It's more than five there.
2: rescued a little baby, and he spent the first year of his life in the shelter. But do you know what? He's the most adorable, loving, sweet, kind natured dog. Absolutely gorgeous. He's like a little miniature shepherd on corky legs.
1: Right, yeah.
2: But he won't walk anywhere. He doesn't like to go out for walks. I tried to get him out for a walk on Saturday, and I only got to the end of our driveway. I said to Barry, I've got to bring him back. He won't go. And he said, well, he doesn't really like to walk, but he loves to be out in the garden. He loves to be in the garden playing, you know, or...
1: Leave him out there all day then.
2: Yeah, so he doesn't want to go to walk. So I think it's about, you know, not all dogs need a sofa. Not all dogs need to walk 5 miles a day.
1: No.
2: Not all dogs need things that people try to humanise them with, you know. Still remember, you know, they're still a dog, you know. So... You know, they all have different needs. All ours have different needs. Mm,
1: good. I'm going to go to a quick ad break.
2: You're not talking too much at all.
1: No, not at all. Not at all. I know you're going to come back on, because I'm going to get you back on.
2: Okay.
1: Because I'll tell you what, I've had some great guests over the years. I've had some great guests. But you're really, really, you're one of my favourites. So honestly, I'm not saying that because we work together.
2: No, you're flirting with me, aren't you, Gareth?
1: Not saying that at all. No,
2: no, I'm only joking. Yeah, I understand.
1: Yeah, no.
2: Yeah, of course.
1: Because the subject, you know, I love dogs. I've got four.
2: I know, your dogs are so cute.
1: I've got four huge, great chihuahuas.
2: I know. However do you manage them? I must say, most of ours are all little dogs. We've only got two biggish ones.
1: I have noticed that, actually, that I have noticed that Romanian dogs that are rescued tend to be smaller dogs.
2: Some of them are. A lot of them tend to be shepherd mixers, but they come in all different shapes and sizes.
1: Yeah.
2: But a lot of them have shepherd in them, like the strays do, because they all just interbreed with each other.
1: Yeah, yeah.
2: Like
1: I say, we are going to go to an ad break.
2: Yep.
1: And I'll be back probably in about 2 minutes and 10 seconds.
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1: 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I was going to talk about the train times. All I can say is, for the next couple of hours, the times for the trains are perfect, spot on. They are running on time. No issues reported out of Great Yarmouth to Norwich, down to London, Liverpool Street and across to Cambridge. No issues reported whatsoever. Unless you know different, if something has changed within the last 3 or 4 minutes, tell me, 07942 641074. So we're going to wind up the show a little bit now by saying a massive thanks to Mel for coming in. You are going to come back on my show, I know, because I've enjoyed it. That has been interesting, and I'm sure that has generated a lot of people. A lot of people don't want to message in because they think, "Oh, like, you know, is that a silly question?" No question is silly. Okay, you can always ask questions, but I think people will like it when you come on again and will ask a lot more.
2: Yeah, that would be great.
1: Because they'll go, "Oh yeah, I remember that lady." And I thought about this afterwards. I thought about this. I thought about that. I wish I'd said this. Wish I'd said that. So we've talked about why you're so passionate about it. And I can see that. I can understand that. We've talked about the shelters that you get in Romania. Some of them are government funded. Some of them are not. There is that element of corruption with some of the shelters. So they're not getting the attention they need. However, the one you work with is a very structured and well organised and
2: It's not government funded.
1: Not
2: one,
1: government at all. No. So no. Therefore, it's done for the right reasons, isn't it? Everything's done for the right reasons. And we've talked about how people can get involved. Just remind us again of how people can get involved.
2: You can get involved with the rescue that I support on Facebook. They're also on TikTok as well and Instagram.
1: Right.
2: I don't do TikTok.
1: I will ask our media team to try and link.
2: Yeah, that would be great, Gareth. Yeah. And then there's also the fundraising group, which we have on Facebook. But I would say if you're directly interested and want to get involved, to start following Iona Marescu's personal Facebook page, which is For Every Life Counts. They do have a public group and then they do have her own page, but everything's duplicate. Everything she puts on one page goes on the other page. And there you can follow the daily stories of the rescue, their triumphs, their struggles, you know, when they're having bad times, when they're having good times, but most importantly you get to see straight away when an animal is rescued and what its needs are, and you get the opportunity if you want to help and donate towards the vet costs, and you just get to see how this rescue works, and they do some brilliant stuff.
1: Quite a complex organisation and arrangement, but like we said about the shelters here, there are a lot of obstacles put in the way. Yes, I get that, because they want the very best for the dog, but there are a lot of obstacles. I know that. I remember when James was getting a dog, he got a dog from a rescue centre close by here. There's so many obstacles put in the way, he nearly gave up. I think he was challenged to a certain extent, like, well, if you're going to give up, are you the right person to have the dog?
2: I mean, some of them are worse than others. I mean, some of the ones, and I've actually looked and asked for applications to be sent so I can actually read through them. Some of them are pages and pages. They're actually asking you what provisions you would have if you died. You know, what are your financial provisions for a dog that you've adopted if you died? What would happen if you and your partner split up and got divorced? It was just like, the one that really gets me, Gareth, is the age. You've got people that are in their early middle 60s, that they're not able to adopt a dog because, you know, you might die before it's had, you know, its full lifespan. I mean, my parents are all in their late 80s. You know, they're still driving, still good health.
1: And at
2: the
1: end of
2: the day, if the rescue, the UK rescue provides rescue backup, and say a person did die, then that's down to them to rehome that dog again. But yeah. I mean, there are a certain lot. I know they want the best for the dogs. We want the best for foreign dogs that come over, and there is a need for them. They're coming over every week.
1: Yeah,
2: you know, and a lot of it is because people can't adopt from UK rescues.
1: Yeah.
2: So. It's a lot to think about there.
1: There is an awful lot, and we'll discuss that on the
2: future show. Yep.
1: Thanks very much, Mel, for coming in.
2: Thank you for having me, and I hope everybody's enjoyed it and enjoyed my stories.
1: Sure they have.
2: I could sit here and talk about my dogs all day.
1: That'd be nice to sit here all day, but I can see Angus and Ruby.
2: Yeah,
1: they are there.
2: Hi.
1: They are listening as well. Angus and Ruby are with us at the top of the hour in about 8.5 minutes' time, which means I'm going to run over a bit. I've got 40 minutes of music. Music? Listen to me. I've got 40 minutes of music still loaded. What am I going to do? Get rid of it. I know. Get rid of some of it. thanks for coming in, Mel.
2: Thanks for having me. And thank you for listening, everyone.
1: And I hope you enjoyed it. And I know you're a little bit nervous, but yeah. You'll be a lot more settled next time.
2: But
1: that hasn't shown.
2: Not babble so much.
1: You babble as much as you want. That hasn't shown at all. And I mean that genuinely.
2: Oh, great.
1: I wouldn't say that if I didn't mean it.
2: Thank you. Thanks, Gareth. Thanks, everyone.

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2: Leaders in Scotland, Wales and Northern Ireland have declared that Westminster's time is coming to an end. It was part of a joint agreement aimed at putting pressure on Downing Street to hold referendums on independence. Next, a group of MPs are calling for a new law to address the threat of AI on human rights. The Joint Committee on Human Rights say regulators lack the power to test AI systems before they're released to the public. New research has found autistic children find some aspects of crossing the road challenging. A number of recommendations have been made by the project to help tackle things like navigating parked cars and busy roads. Dr. Yi Munley from Leeds University worked on it.
3: It's not just about learning the practical skills on how to cross the road. It's also about them feeling anxiety and fear of unexpected events, so they may need additional help on top of the practical skills.
2: And Oasis fans are eagerly anticipating a tour announcement later. That's following their drone light show in Manchester on Thursday. That's the latest from Radio News Hub. I'm Tanita Sims.
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0: It's Monday lunchtime again. Sun is shining.
1: Where?
0: Out there in the weather.
1: Oh,
0: land.
1: Thank you, the weather.
0: Out there. Welcome along. This is Lunchtime Live with me, Rupee, and the most beautiful,
1: Angus.
2: I'm the cat with the bass and drum going around like bum bum bum.

0: Salmon LaWomp, bum, bum, bum.
1: Who?
0: Salmon LaWomp.
1: Simon LaWomp?
0: Sam and the Womp.
1: Oh, okay. That was nice.
0: DJs, they also... Sam and the Womp, there we are. Right. 2012.
1: Like cabaret
0: singer. A little bit of bomb, bomb, bomb.
1: That was a lovely start to the show.
0: Wasn't it? Get you going, didn't it? Getting the old blood curdling around, didn't it? That was beautiful. Hello, pal, how are you?
1: Hey, all right. I'm all right.
0: You look lovely. How's your technical stuff going this morning?
1: It's not. And thank you for all the our fellow presenters for not charging the phone up. That's very kind of them.
0: But it's no start to it.
1: Well, it will. If you plug it in.
0: That does help. That does help.
1: But we're getting there. We're getting there.
0: Yeah. Welcome along on this lovely Monday lunchtime. Hope you're all well out there in Harbour Radio Land and around the surrounding areas of the universe. It's a beautiful, beautiful day. Welcome along to Lunchtime Live with myself and the beautiful Angus. We'd love you to get in touch today. We've got so Absolutely. Much to cram in the next hour and 52 minutes or so that we've got.
1: Yeah.
0: Angus, how can the beautiful people get in touch with us?
1: You have got access to the WhatsApp page.
0: I have to do everything.
1: You're multitasking today. But yes, please send us a WhatsApp message. Yeah. Paul Littlewood's already been.
0: He has.
1: We're not going to play him any Italian pop music today.
0: No.
1: No. Well, we might, mate. But tomorrow morning, it's very special.
0: Giudonci.
1: No.
0: He's Italian? No,
1: yeah, he's not really.
0: he's not really.
1: He wasn't. But others can get involved in the show as well. The number, if you haven't already got it in your phone, is 07942641074.
0: That would be beautiful because we've got so much to cram in. We've got the weather coming up very, very shortly with the dulcet tones of the beautiful Angus. We've got a little bit of a slightly different guilty pleasure this week for me, which I'll explain a little bit more very, very soon. We've got Angus's Connect 3.
1: Yes.
0: Which is beautiful. Okay. We've got a brand new Adventures of Angus and Rootby, which could be very, very funny.
1: It's very,
0: very, very, very, very careful with that one.
1: Yes.
0: We've got the Luther Vandross.
1: Yes.
0: Black Pavarotti.
1: Okay.
0: Then in the second hour, we have what we always have. We have Arsehole Spot.
1: Yes.
0: Lunchtime Country.
1: A delivery.
0: What Were We Thinking?
1: Okay.
0: And a showstopper.
1: Yeah.
0: So we've got so much to cram in the next hour and 50 minutes. So I think we shall crack on. What's your favourite instrument?
1: Trumpet.
0: Is it really?
1: Yes, it is.
0: That's lucky, isn't it?
1: No.
0: It is. It's trumpets.

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1: So today we'll see variable amounts of cloud in the early afternoon with some sunny spells and the odd spot of rain. Longer sunny spells will develop in the late afternoon. It's going to be a warm day today, around about 23 degrees. It's quite warm, 23 degrees. Sunset tonight is at 12 minutes past 7. Tonight will start partly cloudy with some clear spells. As the night progresses, it will turn largely cloudy, but it will remain dry. Tuesday, big day tomorrow. Big day tomorrow for our mate, Mr. Littlewood.
2: I bet if today was the last day in your 50s.
1: I know. That's a horrible thought, isn't it, really? But tomorrow, for your 60th birthday, it's going to be cloudy and wet for some, as patches of rain will move in from the west. As the afternoon progresses, rain will clear, leaving it partly cloudy with the odd shower. So he'll be sitting at his bar outside.
2: Yeah.
1: Expecting visitors.
2: Yeah.
1: Nobody's going to turn up, are they? Because it's going to be raining. Wednesday will be partly cloudy with dry, but turning sunnier as the day progresses. Thursday sees a band of showery rain in the morning and early afternoon, clearing later on and leaving it mostly sunny and dry. It's going to be a breezy day on Thursday. Friday will be cloudy for a time, but mostly dry. We've got the horse racing this week, 3-day festival.
2: It is.
1: No golf this week, but lots of horse racing. Tides. I've lost the tides.
2: Come on.
1: They're going to be low, and then high.
2: And then high.
1: I have no idea because my mouse isn't working.
2: Are they medium at the minute?
1: Is it?
2: I don't know.
1: I can't remember. I did look at it earlier.
2: You did?
1: And hang on. Here it comes. Yeah, high tide. The next high tide is at 7:25 this evening. The low tide is at 1 o'clock.
2: Lovely.
1: So it's dropping at the moment.
2: Dropping as we speak.
1: There you go.
2: That's perfect because now the little bed is just finished. Here it goes. There it is. That's okay. Beautiful. It's just after 15 minutes past 12, which in Elmarty was quarter past 12.
1: Or 45
2: we've got
1: minutes to one.
2: Coming up very, very shortly, we're going to have a few words from our sponsors, and then I'm going to play a nice old song. Not an old song, but a song I don't know when it's from, actually. Let's have a little look. It must be 80s, 70s, 80s? 80s. Got to be. 81. 1981. We're going to do a song from. And then we're going to have a very... what's the word I'm looking for?
1: I have no idea.
2: Not vigorous, something like...
1: You're the cryptic clue.
2: I know. I can't think of the word. I can't think... Invigorating.
1: Okay.
2: Piece of music.
1: Ah, okay.
2: For my...
1: Guilty pleasure.
2: Guilty pleasure. Stop this it. Week. A few words from our sponsors first, though.
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2: 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The

So I picked up an old newspaper to read. And I noticed something very strange indeed. So I looked.

0: Godley and Cream. I bet you don't know what band they were in.
1: Me?
0: Yeah.
1: I just told you.
0: Did you? No, you didn't. Prove it.
1: 10cc.
0: There you are. You're very knowledgeable, aren't you?
1: I know some stuff.
0: Very brainy, aren't you? I love that.
1: It's in there somewhere.
0: You love your 80s, don't you?
1: I love it.
0: I miss your 80s mixtape.
1: Yeah, I know.
0: We miss your 80s. We

0: There's no slots. There's no slots available. It's full.
1: There will be. That's an iconic show. Iconic.
0: It is iconic.
1: I used to love that on a Friday night.
0: I know you did.
1: I used to do anything used to help me get to sleep. So hopefully we'll be back with the 80s mixtape one day in the near future. Anyway, what we're going to do now is we are going to do my guilty pleasure. Right, so as I said last week, September is a bit of a dodgy month for me. Obviously lost my mum, lost my dad within a year of each other, beginning of September. And one of the favourite things we used to watch when I was a kid was Last Night at the Proms. We'd sit and watch it together on a Sunday night. It was or a Saturday night. It was always a big thing that we'd do together. My dad used to love his classical music and stuff, and you know, he was a little bit more what's the word I'm not
0: animated.
1: I'm struggling with words. No, he was
0: invigorated.
1: No, he was a little bit more classy than he appeared.
0: Really?
1: Yeah,
0: oh, okay.
1: Yeah, so like, you know, he did quite like stuff, and so what I always watch that, and that's my little thing that I do. And I have a drink for them, and I've got a picture of them on the side, and I sit and I think about them, and it's like my little thing where I do it by myself. And yeah, I get a bit emotional, and it is nice. And I listened to it the other night; it was brilliant show again. And this is the one that always got my dad. He would sing away, and this was his foot tapping thing. He would love this, and so I'm going to play it.
0: Okay,
1: and this is a little piece of Elgar.
0: Ah, nice.
1: Have a bit of Elgar. And this is 6 minutes 20.
0: Really?
1: Of absolute lushness. And this is Pomp and Circumstance.

0: Elgar, Pomp and Circumstance, March number one. That was good, wasn't it? Kaz is there. He's conducted with a wooden spoon.
1: That's the way to do it.
0: If anyone out there is not conducted to that, well,
1: something wrong with you.
0: What are you thinking?
1: That's the way to do it.
0: That was beautiful. Very emotional. I love that. Love that. Love that. Right. It is just after 12:30. Angus.
1: Yo.
0: I think it's time that we tested the lovely people of Harbour Radio Land's brain muscles.
1: Okay, let's do it.
0: Because it is a muscle.
1: It is. Sort of. And it needs exercise.
0: It does need it. It does. It
1: and
0: does.
1: We are here to help.
0: We are. We're the boys to do that.
1: We can do it.
0: So, we're going to do your Connect three.
1: Well, it's a really, really easy one this week.
0: And you nearly give it away then.
1: Yeah.
0: Didn't you?
1: Yeah, no. So, there's three songs and they all have a connection. So, we'll listen to the first one and... you probably won't get it after that, but you can have a go.
0: Yeah.
1: And then we'll play the second one, and then you'll realise that there's maybe a word in the title or the name of the group or something like that that links the two of them. And just tell us what that link is. And if you're really clever, you could try and work out what the third song is going to be. So you know the way to do it via WhatsApp. The number is 07942 641074.

0: Do you know that the ending of that song was the only bit they wrote?
1: Was it really?
0: That la la la la la la. La.
1: Yeah.
0: Oh. If you had been watching BBC iPlayer last night,
1: yeah,
0: it was the Radio 2 thing in the park in Stirling.
1: It was.
0: And that's what made me think of this, because I love, love, love Simple Minds. I've been to see them a few times, and they are a great arena band. And they were brilliant last night. And I forgot Jim Kerr said that, because that's the only song they never wrote. They wrote all their own songs.
1: Right.
0: And then John Hughes, who directed The Breakfast Club, do you remember that film?
1: Yes, yeah.
0: With the Brat Pack in it.
1: Yeah.
0: He was a big fan of British synth pop bands, right, and the likes, new wave bands.
1: Yeah.
0: And he asked Simple Minds to do the song for it. And he said, yeah, no problems. He said, here's the music, here's the song. And they went, no, we don't do that. So they declined to start with. And everybody else declined, so they ended up, yeah, go on, we'll do it. And it was probably one of their biggest hits.
1: Yeah.
0: Wasn't really. Only got to number 7.
1: No.
0: I know, what were we thinking? Anyway, that's not the point,
1: no,
0: is it?
1: No, that's not the point.
0: We're rambling on. Connect 3. So it was very simple. I just wanted to get to the point where we were, it was all about Simple.
1: Simple.
0: And Dave Waltham, straight in there.
1: Straight in.
0: After the first song,
1: track
0: I think.
1: One.
0: Yeah, well done. And he knew it was going to be Simple Minds
1: he
0: to
1: did.
0: Finish with.
1: He did.
0: I don't know what he means by soap, but anyway.
1: Yeah,
0: we had Hearsay, Pure and Simple.
1: I did.
0: And then we had The Four Tops. You liked that,
1: I
0: didn't
1: did. I love The Four Tops.
0: The Simple Game from 1971.
1: Yeah.
0: A bit of Northern Soul for you
1: I
0: there.
1: I love a bit of Northern Soul.
0: We like our soul
1: we
0: spot,
1: do,
0: don't we?
1: Do.
0: And finishing off with the iconic Simple Minds and Don't You Forget About Me.
1: That was beautiful. So well done to Dave. Everyone else. Paul Littlewood. That was a tough one, he said.
0: It really,
1: tough one, he said.
0: I think he was...
1: Kaz. Where's Kaz?
0: Yeah, where's Kaz?
1: Where's Kaz? Huh? Where is he?
0: Where's the other Dave?
1: You know, where is everybody? Where are
0: you all?
1: I thought that was quite easy. But anyway, this is for you, Dave. Stay tuned, because coming up in about 4 minutes and 50 seconds, it's The Adventures of Angus and Rupee.

0: Stereophonics. Graffiti on a Train. Love a bit of the phonics, must say. Angus has disappeared. We need Angus. This is your bit. Where is he? Hurry up, Angus. Angus. Please, hurry up.
1: I got caught up.
0: What you been doing?
1: I've been sorting out some stuff.
0: Have you?
1: Yeah.
0: Right, this is the adventures.
1: Is it?
0: Yeah.
1: Go on then.
0: So,
1: Go on then.
0: Go on then.
1: So these are based on the wonderful stories that Terry Wogan used to do, Janet and John stories, back in the day. We've adapted these, or I've adapted these slightly, to suit our little friendship. So this week, we're going on a cruise.
2: Earlier this summer, Angus and Ruby went on a big ship on the Mediterranean. See Angus and Ruby drive to the airport to catch a plane. Ruby likes going to the airport, but Angus has to put his reins on to stop him running up and down the escalators. When the plane lands, Angus and Ruby get a taxi to the dock. Angus says, "Hurry up, Ruby, we need 4 taxis for all your luggage from the airport, and we don't want to be late in case the ship goes without us." When Angus and Ruby arrive at the ship, Ruby is very excited. See the damp patch. The steward shows them to their cabin. See Ruby unpack all his bags and put on his best sailor suit with blue eyeshadow and a matching handbag with a big anchor. Do you know what a big anchor looks like? Angus does. Angus says, "Why don't you go out for a walk on deck? But don't be getting up to any mischief. I'm going to go and sit by the pool. I'll see you there in an hour." See Ruby hop and skip all along the promenade deck. Ruby sees Mrs. Littlewood. "Hey up, Ruby," says Mrs. Littlewood. "Fancy seeing you here. I'm just going for my half-hour walk on deck. Doesn't half keep you fit. Would you like to come along?" Ruby says, "I'd really like to, but I get such pains in my knees when I walk for more than 10 minutes. See Mrs. Littlewood wave goodbye. Ruby walks a little further and sees Mr. and Mrs. Bush. Tudor and Anita are making a film about people who have lost all their suitcases and have nothing to wear. Anita says, "You look very smart in your uniform, Ruby. We have a suite with a balcony at the back of the ship. We were just going back for a drink. Would you like to join us?" "Yes, please," says Ruby. When they get to the suite, Ruby has a good look around and bounces up and down on the great big bed. Tudor says, "What can I get you, Ruby?" Ruby says, "I'd like some Baileys with ice and a pink umbrella, please." See Tudor give Ruby half a pint of Baileys. Ruby says, "I like this cabin. Ours is quite close to the engine room and doesn't have any windows." Anita says, "Yes, it's very nice. The cabins at the back of the ship are much better because it's a smoother trip. We once had a cabin near the bow and it was very rough." Soon it is time for Ruby to meet Angus. Ruby waves goodbye to Tudor and Anita and trots up to the pool deck. When Ruby arrives, Angus is playing deck quoits with Mr. Littlewood. Angus says, "Did you have a nice time, Ruby?" "Yes," says Ruby. "I saw Mrs. Littlewood. She asked if I fancied a bit of a blow on the promenade deck, but I said I couldn't keep it out for half an hour. So instead, I had a nice drink with Anita and Tudor Bush in the cabin. She said she liked a man in uniform. There was a great big bed in their cabin. Anita said she liked it in the stern, as it was a much smoother passage than up front." See Angus Boyle. "Do you know how to hit a radio presenter with deck quoits?" Angus does. See Ruby run. "Run, Ruby, run."
3: Oh my God.
0: I need a minute.

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0: Drake Santate. That was for Paul Littlewood. He asked for a little bit of Italian pop. So,
1: there you go. But he wasn't expecting that one.
0: Come on. I bet he wasn't. He weren't expecting that at all. But that was, yeah, that was a little bit of Italian pop.
1: I might have to add that to his, because he's got a party on Saturday night.
0: Yeah, has he?
1: Yes, he has.
0: Oh, I didn't know
1: he's
0: about
1: got a
0: party.
1: Special celebrity DJ coming in to do his special playlist.
0: Really?
1: Yeah. And I might just add that one.
0: Oh, my God,
1: that'll
0: yeah.
1: get them going, won't it?
0: Yeah, I like that one.
1: A bit of Italian trance.
0: That's like end of the night one, that.
1: Is it?
0: Proper everyone's
1: you know your stuff,
0: had a few, haven't they? And a bit of that comes on.
1: Okay.
0: Lovely. How old is he?
1: At the moment?
0: Yeah.
1: 59.
0: Is he really? Oh,
1: tomorrow?
0: Bless him.
1: So I'm doing breakfast show tomorrow.
0: Yes.
1: And the breakfast show tomorrow is purely his playlist.
0: Is it really?
1: Yeah.
0: Oh, my word.
1: So
0: there's going to be some stuff on there, don't there?
1: Specifically, he has quite an eclectic mix of music in his library. So, yeah, we'll be doing that
0: forward
1: tomorrow.
0: Forward to Paul's cheesy bits.
1: Yes, indeed.
0: Nice, nice. We've got still lots of things to cram in hour two of today's show, but we've got spaces. Well, we've got your book, haven't we? So we need a number from somebody.
1: Oh, yeah, you can do. Just pick a number between 1 and 1,000.
0: We'll try and
1: keep it in the middle somewhere. If you pick number 3, it'll be like 1952.
0: Yeah, so
1: or
0: just text us in with a number and we will play that. It will be in your book of 1,000 UK number one hits.
1: That's the one.
0: What is the number, Angus?
1: 07942641074.
0: That is beautiful, beautiful, beautiful. So we've got, coming up very, very shortly, we have got our cell spot.
1: Mm-hmm.
0: We've got Lunchtime Country.
1: Mm-hmm.
0: We have got What Were We Thinking?
1: Mm-hmm.
0: We have got a... quite a good showstopper. Quite a good showstopper.
1: Nice, okay. All right.
0: Showstopper. From a film, more than... It is a show now.
1: Yes.
0: But it's from more of a film.
1: Film.
0: A film.
1: Okay.
0: So it is now coming up towards 7 minutes or 8 minutes past 1 o'clock. I think we should do this.
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0: Easy Lover for Bailey. Philip Bailey. Philip. Phil Collins. You know what time it is, don't you?
1: Yeah, I do.
0: I've got a little appointment that I need to go to, just go see someone, see a man about a dog, actually. Okay. I've got some cables out there that need laying, and I'm just the man for the job. It's just after 20 past one on a Monday lunchtime, and you all know what that means. It's lunchtime country.

0: used to waiting. The Chicks, the Dixie Chicks, Not Ready to Make Nice. We started off with Charlie Rich, one of Mum's favourites again, the most beautiful girl in the world. And Alison Krauss with her version of When You Say Nothing at All. Which would be very quiet if we sat there and said nothing at all.
1: It would be, wouldn't it?
0: Really, really would. Have we got a number?
1: Nope. Oh, sorry, that was loud, wasn't it?
0: That's live, wasn't it?
1: That was loud. No, we don't. Well, no. Well, we did have a number, yeah. But we've had it before.
0: We have.
1: And well, so we'd and like another number.
0: And now he's ignoring us. Now he's just, he's sulking.
1: I know, he's sulking.
0: He's like that, isn't he?
1: He is, he
0: does
1: can
0: that.
1: Be.
0: I hope he must be hell to live with.
1: Oh,
0: can you imagine?
1: Awful.
0: Oh, well, he just takes himself
1: moody,
0: off.
1: Moody, moody, moody.
0: Sits in his little corner, folds his arms. There he sits. No, I'm not talking. I'm not coming out. I'm not coming out this corner.
1: Pick a number. Pick a number.
0: Can't even pick another number. Right, so we're hopefully someone will, if not, I'll just pick one.
1: Okay.
0: And it could be something to do with Shaken Stevens, because I've memorised all 1,000. It takes a lot of doing, but I can manage. I'm going to play a song then. I'm going to play a song from 1992.
1: Okay.
0: Right? Now, whatever happened to this lady? A most amazing voice.
1: Mm-hmm.
0: Had a oh, I don't know if you would say it was a string of hits.
1: Okay.
0: But she did have she had lots of top 10 singles in the 90s.
1: Mm-hmm.
0: And then just sort of disappeared.
1: Disappeared.
0: And I just love her. So this is from 1992. And this is Dina Carroll.
1: Ah.

0: Ain't No Man, Dina Carroll.
1: That was
0: We had a number. Doris.
1: From
0: Scrappy.
1: Scrappy.
0: Bless
1: lovely.
0: Little Doris.
1: Yeah,
0: so we got a number. We're going to play that in a little while. I found it here. Here it is.
1: You got it?
0: Yeah, I got it.
1: Oh, good.
0: And funny enough, it's a song which I have played before on here as one of my guilty pleasures.
1: Ah, okay.
0: This is one of me and Boyce's favourites.
1: Uh-huh.
0: So, yeah. So number, what was it? 263?
1: 287.
0: 287. Something like that. 2-something-something. Right, so now what we're going to do is we're going to do What Were We Thinking?
1: Well, now you've got me.
0: I know. But
1: I was looking in the book.
0: Try to keep you on your toes.
1: So, what were we thinking?
0: Yeah.
1: let me just... So, this week in 1985...
0: Oh, my God, 41 years
1: ago. I know, 41 years ago. This got to number two. So, that's sort of the theme of What Were We Thinking?
0: Yes.
1: Because, you know... But the thing about this one is, when it was first released in 1984, it only got to number 96.
0: 96?
1: Exactly. But it was re-released in 1985 because it was included in the film Footloose.
0: Oh.
1: Not a lot of people know that. And, of course, we played a lot of Bonnie Tyler earlier this year because
0: yes.
1: she sadly passed away in July, was it? July,
0: I think it was, yeah.
1: And, but this got to number two this week in 1985. It was capped off the top spot by those pesky one-hit wonders, really, weren't they? David Bowie and Mick Jagger. I mean, what else did they?
0: They did nothing.
1: They
0: did
1: nothing.
0: Done nothing until they got together.
1: They did that dancing in the streets thing, and it was awful. And it stayed at number one for a few weeks.
0: I bought that.
1: I know you did.
0: I did. Yeah.
1: But so this got to number two. What Were We Thinking? Holding Out for a Hero from Bonnie Tyler.

0: What's the first thing you do in the morning when you wake up? Walk the dog. Brush your teeth. Make some toast. You should be listening to the Biggest Breakfast Show on your favourite radio station.
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2: What's the first thing you do in the morning when you wake
3: up? Me?
2: Yeah.
3: Coffee, I need coffee.
2: Do you?
3: Oh, a lot of it.
2: Coffee junkie.
3: I love it. Yeah.
2: Do you? Stronger the better.
3: Yeah, oh God, yeah.
2: Stanley Staroon up.
3: Yep.
2: Nice. Yes, that was What Were We Thinking?
3: It was indeed.
2: I love that
3: lovely
2: song.
3: Lovely song.
2: Beautiful song. It is, what's the time now? 18 minutes to the top of the hour.
3: Oh my goodness.
2: It's only time for me to go.
3: Okay.
2: I've got to go and get my bus. I'm very, very tired. I don't get a minute to myself. We have got a song coming up very, very soon, which was in the book,
3: 287.
2: 287. Doris in Scrappy.
3: Beautiful.
2: Staying by because it's coming up very soon. After this one, from the Kooks. Too many kooks. Spoil the broth.

0: That was She Moves in Her Own Way by the Kooks. Did you like that? Good job I caught the end of that, wasn't it? I was miles away. It's just after 1:45. I nearly time for me to go in a minute. We're going to do that number.
1: All right.
0: What number was it?
1: 287.
0: 287. Why are you jimmying up behind me?
1: I don't know.
0: You scare me a little bit.
1: You ask me questions.
0: I know, but, you know, they do it on Mastermind. That don't mean they don't get back in the chair, do they? They stay in the chair and answer it. They don't wander about, do they?
1: 287.
0: 287.
1: June 1970.
0: Yeah. June 1970. This was Doris in Scrappy. Yeah. This is me and Boyce's favourite song. One of them. We used to link arms and dance this over the bridge on Magdalen Street between the ribs of beef and the mischief. Yeah. And we used to do it because there was a river there. Here's Christy.

0: Yellow River from Christie. Number 289. 287. That was beautiful. That was for Doris in Scrappy.
1: Well done.
0: Thank you for the number, my darling. Hope you enjoy the show. Take care. Right, and we shall be doing more of that nonsense next week. We have got a couple more songs to play. Towards we've only got 10 minutes to go, but this is now the showstopper.
2: Okay,
0: and I said it was from a film,
2: mm-hmm.
0: which turned into a musical.
2: Okay,
0: stage thing, and I saw it stage thing at the Theatre Royal.
2: Mm-hmm.
0: It was very, very good, and I loved it very much. And it is from the Blues Brothers.
2: Yeah.
0: And this is a little bit of Minnie DeMuccia.

0: hoochie coocher. She was the roughest, toughest rail, but Minnie had a heart as big as a hay whale. Howdy, howdy, ho,
1: howdy.

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He gave her a home built of gold and steel, a diamond car with a platinum wheel. What he would have weighed.

0: Vinny DeMuccia, Cab Calloway. 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
1: Love it.
0: Love the Blues Brothers. Pull me in. And it is that time again.
1: Indeed.
0: Nearly 2 o'clock on a Monday and it's time to go again. I can't take it anymore. Oh, I miss everybody. Anyway. That's that. We shall see you same time, same place next Monday between 12 and 2 for more absolute nonsense. You're here in the morning?
1: I'm here in the morning, 7 till 9.
0: Lovely. For a special,
1: Littlewood special
0: breakfast show. Paul, have a fantastic birthday. I wish I could be with you on Saturday night, but unfortunately I wasn't invited. So I won't be able to see you then. Have a wonderful birthday. And everyone out there in Harbour Radio Land, have a fantastic week, whatever you have planned. Take care of yourselves, and we will see you same time, same place next Monday for more organised chaos. Take care of yourselves. Bye, bye, bye, bye, bye. Bye. Bye.

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2: Leaders in Scotland, Wales and Northern Ireland have signed a joint agreement aiming to put pressure on Downing Street to hold referendums on independence. All three declared that Westminster's time is coming to an end. Here's Plaid Cymru's Rhian ap Iorwerth, the First Minister of Wales.
3: We have a mandate for change to make Wales more confident, more prosperous and more in control.
2: Peers are to debate calls for a cap on political donations after it emerged. Over the weekend, Reform UK received £72 billion from two crypto billionaires. The party say that both men wanted nothing in return. Andy Burnham has welcomed the new focus on the dangers AI could pose to the world from the industry leaders developing the new technology. The Prime Minister thinks it's a good thing that leading AI figures are publicly speaking about the risks. And Oasis fans are eagerly anticipating a tour announcement later. That's following their drone light show in Manchester on Thursday. That's the latest from Radio News Hub. I'm Tanita Sims.
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Right then, this is John Farr's Vintage Music Show. Blasting off with Thunderbirds. I used to love that program when I was a kid.

So if you've not heard this show before, it's all about vintage music. Music how it used to be. From the 1930s, 40s, 50s, and a little bit of 60s as well.

So amongst all the artists I will be playing will be Andy Williams, Chris Montez, Bill Haley, Del Vikings, Glenn Miller, Artie Shaw, Johnny Kidd, Lewis Jordan, Nat King Cole, Elvis Presley, dear old Craig Douglas, and Benny King as well, amongst a load of others. Okay, let's start off now with Mr. Andy Williams.

Keep going. La la la. Right, Andy Williams and Music to Watch the Girls. Music to Watch the Girls. Bye. Oh, yeah. Okay. Right. Oh, we're going to go on to Chris Montez now. This is called The More I See You. Got to clap your hands in the right place there.

And off goes Chris Montez. And the more I see you. And hello to my family, Ed, Fred, Pete and Alan. And hope you well and doing all right and all that. And then mate Mike down in Epsom as well. Regular listeners, I really appreciate that, I really do. So anyway, John Farr's Vintage Music Show here at Harbour Radio. At the heart of Great Yarmouth, yeah, on the east coast there. Can be a bit cold at times, but today ain't. It's lovely. Bill Haley's up next. This is called Sundown Boogie.

it's a nice bit of rockabilly rock, rockabilly stroke rock and roll there from Bill Haley and his Comet Sundown Boogie. It ain't sundown just yet. I don't think I played the next one I'm going to play is Prado, spelled P-E-R-E-Z-P-R-A-D-O, Perez Prado, and it's called Mambo Number 8. I don't know what happened to Mambo's Number 1 to 7. I don't think I've ever heard them, but Mambo Number 8, I'm going to play now. Yeah.

Yeah, Prado was born in Cuba in 1916. He was a Cuban band leader, pianist, composer and arranger who popularised the mambo in the 1950s. So there, see? Mind of information. If you've done a pub tonight, you know what to say. If you, you've got a pub quiz. Yeah, that one's going to come up, isn't it? Here's the Dill Vikings. Come go with me.

Come Go With Me. That's from 1957, all those years ago. Now, Delft Vikings were formed in 1955 by members, of the United States Air Force stationed in Pittsburgh, Pennsylvania, back over there in the US of A. So most of their stuff, really. They had another hit called Whispering Bells. But other than that, not much really over here, but nonetheless, I think that's just a lovely song anyway, the one I've just played. Right, going over to a bit of swing now, from Mr. Glenn Miller. In the Mood, it's a radio version, or radio live version. No, not live here. I think it's a great version, better version than the sort of normal one you hear on the record. Anyway, see what you think about this. And that'll be followed by another swing song by Artie Shaw. And a swing song by Artie Shaw. And that'd be Maria My Own. That's what it's called. So.

0: Yeah, Mr. Artie Shaw and his orchestra, and Maria, My Own, live from the Café Rouge there, back in the late 1930s. Fantastic stuff. Still to come, Johnny Kidd. We've got Lewis Jordan, Nat King Cole, Elvis Presley, The Willows, Craig Douglas, The Turtles, Brenda Lee, The Andrews Sisters, REF, Squadronaires, Astrid Gilberto, Nina Simone, Tony Bennett, The Skyliners, and Ray Charles as well. Stay tuned.
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0: 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This is John Farr's Vintage Music Show here on Harbour Radio 107.4 or online worldwide. And yes, we do get foreign listeners listening abroad in all sorts of countries. You know, don't stop, don't snigger at the back there. No, we do, honestly, we really do. And it's a great pleasure to broadcast to such a wide range of people. Great stuff. Right, Johnny Kidd's up next. Here it is.

If you were the only girl in the world, and Johnny Kitt, that really was. So, yes, great stuff. On the weekend of the 18th, 19th and 20th at Goodwood, down there in Sussex, they've got the Goodwood Revival Weekend, and I should be going down there. And if you get yourself down there, wow, wowzers. All things vintage, of course, motor racing, old cars racing around, motorcycle racing, old motorcycles, and the paddock and the mechanics, and just about everybody's all dressed, you know, in period costumes and looks very authentic. Last time I went, they had a mock-up of a 1960s Tesco's with all the old packaging inside, boxes and that, as they used to be, with the green shield stamps and all that. Do you remember those, the green shield stamps? Oh, my goodness me. And all sorts of things. It's well worth it. It's a bit expensive, but it's worth it. Just even go one day, it's worth it. It really is. Now I've got. I'm lucky because I'm going down there. Wait for it. Thank you very much. Because I'm DJing on three of the evening. Well, no, 3 days: Friday, Saturday, and Sunday. We're together with another DJ and several bands, so looking forward to that indeed. Oh, yes, indeed. Lewis Jordan's coming up next, a double header from him. The first one's going to be Pompton Turnpike. That's one song I've not played on this show before, and that'll be followed by Sam Jones Done Snagged His Britches. I'll just say that again. Sam Jones Done Snagged His Britches. Yeah, nor me either. But anyway, I'm going to play them. Enjoy.

Yes, one Lewis Thomas Jordan, born in 1908, and the American jazz, blues and jump blues saxophonist, vocalist, songwriter and band leader, who was popular from the late 1930s to the early 50s. He was known as the King of the Jukebox. He earned his highest profile towards the end of the swing era. And of course, sadly, he died at the age of 66. It's no age, is it? Really isn't. But anyway, look, he brought us loads and loads of great music for us to enjoy and play and remember him by. So there. Nat King Cole's up next on the turntable. Let's face the music and dance.

0: Yep, Elvis Presley. Of course it is. And that's all right.
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0: Tell you what, let's fall in love. This is the Willows.

Yep, the Willows there. Let's Fall in Love. And this is John Farr's Vintage Music Show here at Harbour Radio. Now then, Terence Perkins. Who? Terence Perkins. He was born August 1941 in Newport. Not the Newport in Wales, Newport on the Isle of Wight. Was known professionally as Craig Douglas, an English rock and roll and pop singer. He was popular during the late 1950s and early 60s. His only UK chart topper, Only 16, was recorded and released in 1959. And he even outsold Sam Cooke's original version of Only 16. Now, I'm not going to tell you which version I prefer, because it's not for me to say. But anyway, Craig sadly died just a few days ago on the 4th of September, aged 85. So, well, here it is, Craig Douglas, Only 16.

There you go. Craig Douglas, Only 16. That's recorded at EMI's Abbey Road Studios, if you're interested. So all the Beatles, most of the Beatles stuff recorded there, wasn't it, in the early days? Okay, where should I go now? Oh, I know. Let's go forward to the 1960s now, and the Turtles and Eleanor.

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0: Everybody loves me but you, Miss Brenda Lee. What a voice, eh? What a voice. If you like the music I'm playing, tell your friends and tell your family, tell everybody you know. If you don't like it, keep stirring. Okay. But you can listen again to this show.
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0: Right, 3 months' time. I think it's September, October, November, December. Yep, 3 months' time, of course. It'll be coming up to the, you know, that period of the year. And I might treat myself to a nice bottle of rum. Yeah, I fancy that. With a bit of Coca-Cola in it.

Okay, preceding that one was the Andrew Sisters' Rum and Coca-Cola, and that one you just heard, Boogie Woogie Bugle Boy, was not by the Andrew Sisters. No sirree. It's a great version there by the RAF Squadronaires. I thought they'd done really good there, actually, and yeah, that would do. That would pass, wouldn't it? John Farr's Vintage Music Show, playing records which have got a few scratches in. Oh, there's another one. Okay, Astrid Gilberto is up now. A girl from Ipanema.

still to come on John Farr's Vintage Music Show. We've got a head-to-head of Tony Bennett versus Frank Sinatra. We've got the Skyliners, Ray Charles, Tuba Skinny as well. Not played those for a while. Vicky Carr, Burt Ambrose, Chuck Miller, the Blues Brothers. Well, actually, it's Minnie and the Mooch. I'll be playing a bit later on. Cab Calloway from the film Blues Brothers. Bobby Helms, Ella Fitzgerald, Bob Wills and the Mills Brothers. Oh, quality. Quality. But first, Nina Simone and My Baby Just Cares For Me. I wish she does.

What a fantastic voice there, Nina Simone. Definitely in the same sort of mould, I would suggest, of Ella Fitzgerald, Billie Holiday, Dinah Washington, all those great female artists, methinks. Right, head-to-head now of Frank Sinatra and Tony Bennett. Frank's going off first. He won the toss of the coin. So he's first with Lady is a Trap, followed closely by Tony Bennett and Chicago. Enjoy.

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Another bit of doo-wop from the Skyliners, Since I Don't Have You.

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8: Right, earlier in the show, I played Craig Douglas and Only 16. And my cousin Pete, who's a brilliant drummer, who listens to this show, is listening right now, texted in to say, talking of Craig Douglas, I worked with him at the holiday camp on the Isle of Wight, where he said, Craig Douglas said, when I recorded Only 16, I had a 46-piece orchestra. Really? 46 pieces? For cracking Moses. Well, there you go. Anyway, well done, Pete. Brilliant. He's my cousin, Pete. Yeah, I'm proud of him. Proud of him. Right. Who hasn't seen The Blues Brothers? I've got two coming up lifted from that film. First one's going to be from Ray Charles. And a little bit later on in the show, not straight after, I will be playing Cab Calloway, Minnie the Moocher. So anyway, let's pump up the, let's put the foot on the accelerator a bit and have a bit of Ray Charles, Shake a Tail Feather. Oh yeah.

Yeah, lifted from the Blues Brothers there, Shake a Tail Feather, that was played on there. And back in the day when I used to work at a certain company, we used to have an annual trip to Boulogne. So the coach would pick us all up about 7 o'clock in the morning and drop us back at midnight. The worse for wear, of course. But the coach driver used to kindly, on the way back, play put a video in. Yeah, remember those videos? Into the player on the coach, and we all be watching and singing along to the Blues Brothers. Oh, great times, great times. Here's Tuba Skinny. This is called Creole Song.

Oh, I think I need to lie down after that one. Okay, let's have something a bit less lively. Miss Vicky Carr, I will wait for you. If it-

You're listening to John Farr's Vintage Music Show here on Harbour Radio, 107.4, or thereabouts, or wherever you can get us. One I've not played on this show before by Mr. Bert Ambrose and his band. I don't think I have played this one before. This one's called Plain Jane. See how you get on with this one. It's going right back in time, mind. I think it's 1930s.

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Oh, just 5 minutes more. Oh, lovely. Right, there's another one. Mini Moocher, as promised earlier, Cab Calloway.

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Lovely Ella Fitzgerald, and I think they were backed up there by the Mills Brothers, whom I'm going to play after the next one. 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

0: 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Oh dear. Me? No, not me.
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0: Right, just got a few more minutes before a lovely Moira comes on for her show, and time's gone quick, as it usually does when I sit here for a couple of hours. I get comfy, you see, that's the trouble. I've got to get in the car and go home, which is, I might go for a ride to the fish and chip shop tonight. Mr. Bob Wills and Sentimental Journey.

0: I thought I was trying to tell the folks.
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Right, that's almost it from me. One more song to play. Thank you very, very, very much for listening, and I hope you've enjoyed the show. I'll be back again soon, of course. And well, I'm going to finish off with the Mills Brothers. Until then, listen, if you've listened to the whole show, the fiver's in the post. All right, okay, take care, ta-da.

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2: Leaders in Scotland, Wales and Northern Ireland have declared that Westminster's time is coming to an end. It was part of a joint agreement aimed at putting pressure on Downing Street to hold referendums on independence. John Swinney is SNP leader and First Minister of Scotland.
3: That principle of self-determination is an inalienable right for our peoples to express. Now, we will each individually be responsible for our own journeys, but we are absolutely united by that principle of self-determination.
2: The Prime Minister, Andy Burnham, has cancelled engagements today and tomorrow following the death of his father, Roy. Burnham has spoken about his father suffering from Alzheimer's. It meant that he did not know his son had become Prime Minister. He'd been due to hold business leaders in Number 10 this afternoon. MPs are raising concerns over the threats of AI on human rights. The Joint Committee on Human Rights say current regulations and frameworks are not equipped to respond to the threats posed by the technology. And schools in England will be cutting down on desserts and deep-fried foods as part of the first new school food standard for a decade.
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1: Unless Moira's voice has got a very deep. It's DJ Scotty here. Joking aside, I'm here filling in for Moira. She's away on Holly Bob's this week. Don't worry, she'll return for drive time next week. But until then, you've got me for the next 2 hours, giving you travel updates and playing you some bangers after bangers to get you home in style. Kicking off the drive time show, a little bit of Bon Jovi, Living on a Prayer. 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

It's all right now. DJ Twelly here, taking you home on the drive time. How you all diddling? Having a good day? This could be your happy hour. If you're still at work till five, final flourish. Hello to Kevin. Good to hear you on the radio, Scotty. Thank you. Kevin normally joins me on a Sunday for the Turnback Time favourites. I've been on Holly Bob's myself this week. Just returned today. And Moira's off. But it's all right. It's all right. We've got it covered. Stereophonics is on the way next. And have you all had a nice day? If you want to get in touch with the show, you can text and WhatsApp me on 07942 641 074. Take it away.

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7: Let's see how it is on the roads then. On the way from Lowestoft into Yarmouth on the A47, it's not looking too shabby, but as you go across the Herring Bridge, as you enter Yarmouth, that's a little bit stop and start, but it is moving. If you follow along on the A47 and you are heading towards the Gapton Hall roundabout, there's a lot of traffic there, pretty much at a standstill, so that's probably adding quite a few minutes onto your journey, so be aware of that. As you go onto Pasture Road and the Pasture roundabout, it's looking quite clear if you're heading in that way, but if you go and carry on the A47 to the Braden Bridge, there is a little bit of traffic as you just go off, but it is moving, it's not too bad at the moment. If you go to the Acle New Road as you go into Yarmouth, there's a lot of traffic on that roundabout, and there's a lot of traffic if you go out of Yarmouth on the Acle New Road. A stop and start pretty much all the way along there. Lowestoft's not looking too bad at the moment, and surrounding areas to Yarmouth is moving okay at this moment in time. If there's anything I've missed, please do get in touch with the show. Live updates 07942 641 074. 07942 641 074. That's the WhatsApp and text number. I'm DJ Scotty. This is Drive Time. And here's Bruno Mars and Rose.
8: Changing out to one and then game. Then

The House Martins. Happy Hour. Let's get you home in style. DJ Scotty here, in for Moira on Drive Time. Just to make you aware, if you are near Beccles at the moment, there is a unfortunately a industry fire at the a fire has broken out the plastic packaging supply in Beccles. Plumes of smoke can be seen for miles. One local person has described it as huge. An instant response unit, ambulance and fire on scene. Smoke can still be seen rising from one of the buildings. So just be careful if you're in the area to keep you updated with that. If you

want to update me on any traffic, any travel, or any incidents that are nearby, please do get in touch with the show, 07942 641 074. Or even if you want to get in touch and have a shout out, let us know how your day's been, 07942 641 074. Here's Cat's Eye.

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1: I play that one for Megan, listening in Lowestoft. And all the Scots that are tuned in to the Turnback Time favourites, Drive Time. I'm not doing my show, I'm doing Moira's. Come on, get your head in the game, Scotty. Absolutely loves Cat's Eye. Thanks for getting in touch, Meg. Here's Adam and the Ant now. Goody Two Shoes, 07942 641 074 to get in touch with the show. We'll have a little bit of a break after Adam and the Ant. Enjoy it.

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0: Sisters. 2006, I Don't Feel Like Dancing. You might do if you finish at 5, 20 minutes ago. Or if you finish work already, and you're home, we've took you home in style with some tunes. You just walk through the front door and you're having a little dance to the Sisters. No? Okay. 07942 641 074 if you want to get in touch with the show. 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
1: I'm so bored of this place. 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

I play that one for Chris listening, vibing to the good tunes. Thank you, Chris. No, we won't mention M&M's, especially in the London store. Catch me or go Houdini. I was shocked how much the M&M's cost in the M&M London store. Wowee. You had to bring it up, didn't you, Chris? You had to bring it up. Kim Wilde now, changing the subject. 1988, You Came. Without M&M's. DJ's got it here, Drive Time. In for Moira, this is Harbour Radio.

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1: Let's have a look at how it's going out there still. So on the A47 on the way up to Yarmouth, it's looking pretty good. If you're coming in at Williams Adams Way onto the Herring Bridge, there's a little bit of traffic in and out of Yarmouth there. You've got the Harfrees roundabout. Not looking good as you, not looking too bad as you approach the roundabout, but as you are heading out of Yarmouth as you approach the Herring roundabout, it's quite blocker there. Stand still, be careful with that one. As you're heading into Yarmouth on the A47 to the Gapton Hall roundabout, it's a little bit slow, but as you approach the roundabout, it is stop and start. Be wary of that one. As you go down Gapton Hall Road as well, there's a lot of traffic build up down there. And if you go Pastures Road as well, it's a little bit stop and start, but it is moving down Pastures Road. On the A47, as you head towards the Braden Bridge, it's not looking too shabby. As you come into the Acle New Road roundabout, there is a little bit of traffic on the approach, stop and start there. But into Yarmouth, it's not looking too bad. It's flowing quite nicely. But as you go out of Yarmouth on the Acle New Road, there's quite a lot of traffic for the build-up as you just come off the roundabout. But as you drive off, it's looking quite clear. Traffic is moving, not too bad for this time. 10 to 5, this is Drive Time on Harbour Radio with me, DJ Scotty. I was losing my voice a bit there. Is it back? Yeah, it's back. If I've missed anything, please do get in touch. 07942 641 074. Chat room, harbourradio.co.uk. I've got Eternal on the way, Nico and Vince, and we will have an ad break very soon. But after 5 o'clock, we'll have a couple of tracks from Phil Collins, just like Moira would do. Can't beat it.

0: Another hour of the drive time at Anthems to keep you company with me, DJ Scotty, in for Moira. 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And don't forget, 8 p.m, the Freaky Beat Show with Chris Hare, sponsored by Headway, the Brain Injury Association. 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And we're keeping you tuned as we go into the 5 o'clock hour. 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

definitely DJ Scotty here. Covering for Moira, it's Drive Time. How you all diddling? And as I know as Moira would do, we have to play a couple of Phil Collins tracks. So Studio kicking off.

0: Phil Collins, Philip Bailey, Easy Lover, 1984. Just before that, the 1985 release, Phil Collins, The Studio. I'll play that for Moira, as we're both Phil Collins fans. I hope they were feel-good ones to drive you home in style. And The Studio, it's not a real word, you know. They came up with that in the recording studio. Thought it sounded cool and used it. The rest, you say, is history. We're going to look at the travel very soon. If you want to get in touch with the show, 07942 641 074.
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5: Yes, let's have a little look. How are we doing at 5:15? So as you enter Yarmouth from Lowestoft, it's all looking very smooth at the moment. If you're coming in at the Herring Bridgeway, it's a little bit stop-start on the roundabout just before, but it is moving quite nicely. On the A47 to Gapton Hall roundabout, there's still a lot of heavy traffic there, quite a lot of slow and stopping traffic, so just bear that in mind if you're travelling into Yarmouth through that way. And also going down Gapton Hall Road where the shops are, it's quite stop and start down there as well. If you're going through Plaistow Road, that's looking pretty good at the moment. A47 to the Braden Bridge is running quite nice and smoothly at the moment, but when you come to the Acle New Road roundabout, again, a bit of stop and start, but it is moving. Unless you are coming in from the Acle New Road to Yarmouth, it's a lot of slow stopping traffic on there, just to bear in mind if you're coming in from the Acle New Road into Yarmouth. But apart from that, all routes seem to be running quite smoothly at the moment. If I've missed anything, please do get in touch. It's 07942 641 074. 07942 641 074. That's the WhatsApp and text or chat room at harbourradio.co.uk.

0: Don't forget, coming up at 6 p.m, Andy Greaves at the Dog Sports Show, sponsored by Yarmouth Stadium. Stay tuned for that one. 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
0: That's right, DJ Scotty here. And normally, I am on air between 6 and 8 p.m. on a Sunday evening, where I play a great mix of songs from the 60s all the way up to today. It's called the Turn Back Time Favourites. Yeah, that's right, 60s all the way up to present music. We have a cover game called Who Sang the Original. We have a riddle to get you thinking. And we have a cheesy party song. Between 6 and 8 p.m. on the Turn Back Time Favourites, Sunday nights, just before the Soul Classic and Soul Magic with Big Nev and Nicky. 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DJ Scotty in for Moira. This is Drive Time. And if you want to have a shout out for the final flourish of Drive Time, let us know how your day's been. 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If you like the Human League and you like Pink, they're on the way next. But just before that, here's Bananarama with A Cruel Summer.

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1: DJ Scotty here, in for Moira, last flourish of Drive Time. God, the show's flown by. Hope you're enjoying it. Here's a Human League, and keep feeling fascination.

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2: Let's have a last look at the traffic and travel for this evening then. So on the A47 from Lowestoft to Yarmouth, it's looking pretty good now. As you go on to the roundabout that takes you off to Herring Bridge, it's looking nice and clear. Route's moving quite nicely. As you come off Herring Bridge, it's a little bit steady traffic, but it is moving at this very moment on time. And as you carry on to the Gapton Hall roundabout, again, it's a little bit stop and start as you go into the roundabout, but it is moving quite nicely now. And as you're, if you're going across Pasture Road to the other bridge at Haven Bridge, again, that's moving a little bit slow, but it is moving, so all is good. A47, if you're continuing up to the Braden Bridge way, that's moving very smoothly. And if you come to the Acle New Road roundabout, it's running quite nicely as well. If you're coming in from Acle New Road, if you're coming in from that way into Yarmouth, it's a bit stop and start as you head into the roundabout, but once you get past that little bit of traffic into Yarmouth, it's looking pretty good and everything's flowing quite nicely at the moment. Thank you so much for getting in touch with the show, and thank you for listening along. We have got Andy Greaves lined up next with the Dog Sports Show, sponsored by Yarmouth Stadium. And then we also have Chris Hare with the Freaky Beat Show coming up at 8 p.m. So stand by for those. But yeah, once again, thanks for the text messages I've had, and thank you for listening. I've got a few songs to keep us going for a moment, like this all-time classic. Take it away.

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This is the voice of the community, Harbour Radio. Taking you 2 decades now, from 1981 to 2001. Shakira, whenever, whenever.

0: Thank you so much for listening. You've been a super audience. I've been Scotty. This has been Drive Time. Thank you to Moira for letting me fill in. I'll be here on Sunday for Turnback Time Favourites, 6 till 8pm. Please do join me. Andy Greaves is on the way next. 8pm, you'll have Chris Hare. Your evening's all lined up and ready to go on Harbour Radio. Thank you to the Pub on the Prom for sponsoring the show. Please do check them out. Enjoy the rest of your evening. Have a nice relaxed one. Take care. Ciao, ciao for now.
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2: Angela Rayner has warned about the impact on workers if Reform UK was ever elected to government. Speaking at the TUC Congress in Brighton, she said Labour is the only working party.
3: Nigel Farage's sugar daddies made their money in crypto, but there's nothing cryptic about their motives. They know full well that a Reform government will act in their interests.
2: This comes after two £36 billion donations were given to the party, who say the money donated will be used to fund its preparation for office and that the men wanted nothing in return. The Prime Minister, Andy Burnham, has cancelled engagements today and tomorrow following the death of his father, Roy. Burnham had spoken about his father suffering from Alzheimer's and had been due to host business leaders in Number 10 this afternoon. Pupils will face their first new school food standard for more than a decade. It's part of a sweeping overhaul designed to tackle childhood obesity and tooth decay. And Oasis are returning to the stage with a 38-show world tour. The tour starts in Glasgow in May.
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1: It is like an oven here. I am so hot sitting here at the moment. I am dying of the heat. Won't do me any harm, a bit like being in a sauna. Might lose some weight. You never know. It's Monday night with me.
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0: Saturday morning, Greavesy for my sports breakfast show, 9 a.m. till midday. For all the sports news all around the country, all locally, me for your full English breakfast, Greavesy. What a way to start a Saturday morning.

Yeah, it's me. I'm here tonight. I'll be looking at all the action over the weekend, what happened football-wise. Oh, Man United, Man City. What a decision that was. I mean, not I'm a Man United fan, but come on, ref. You had a stinker, an absolute stinker. What a bad decision that was. You've got to be honest with each other. You know, I know that things do even themselves out at the end of the season, so they say, but that was one of the worst decisions I've seen VAR do. Absolute stinker. Right, so it's me. I'll be looking at all the sport that happened over the weekend. What's coming up this week? Big week for Great Yarmouth. Big, big week. We've got the big festival in Great Yarmouth this week, the Horse Festival this week, which starts on Tuesday. And I have been on the phone to Great Yarmouth, Tom Ramsey, who runs the track. It starts this Tuesday. It's the obviously, it's the Eastern Festival, and it's Gents Day on Tuesday, and there is tickets still available for the marquee that is being hosted by Megan Nicholas. Now, she is the daughter of Paul Nichols. Sorry, Nichols, not Nicholas, sorry. Megan Nichols. She's a TV pundit. She's also a trainer. Her dad's a famous jumps trainer as well. And she has a marquee on the day of the first day on Tuesday the 15th, which is tomorrow. And there are tickets available for that. If you go onto their website, you can get a ticket. And the marquee is basically a buffet, all-inclusive drinks, house wine and lager, soft drinks as well, race card. Guaranteed seat on the day, in-person preview with Megan Nichols, a prize draw throughout the day. So there's loads of things going on. Go on to their website. It is Gents Day as well. The best dressed gent will be there. And then there is racing on Wednesday and Thursday as well. I'll be going through all of that later on today. I've also got to let you know about all the local games, the games that are going on all around the world and country world. Oh, it's not the world, just do the country. And great win for Great Yarmouth over the weekend as well. Sadly, Coulson got knocked out of the FA Vars. I'll be looking at all that. And the US Open, Solheim Cup, well done to the girls. So I'll be having a look back at all the news. I'm going to kick off with the police. And you know what? Always drives me mad in this place, and I love being here at Arbor Radio. I bring in all the biscuits on a Saturday morning, right? All the shortbread biscuits. I had one on Saturday, oh, I had two on Saturday morning. I brought in milk, there's no milk. I had to have a pound of milk in my coffee, right? And there ain't a biscuit in this building in sight. Disgrace. All you other presenters should be disgrace. Not you, Emma.

Very rude of me. Thank you, Ollie, for the last 2 hours for sitting in for Moira. I think you're better than Moira, but don't tell her I said that. Oh, I just said it live on the radio.

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4: I'm not sure where he is. Yeah, he's back soon, so the big man will be back soon. I think he's back tomorrow or Wednesday. I don't know when he's back. Yeah, thanks, Ollie, for the last hour or so. I was trying to find one of your jingles, Ollie, and I couldn't find it, so I do apologise. Right, so let's get into it then. This weekend, what did we see? What did we learn? We learned that VAR is a pile of poop still. You've got to be honest with you, that was just dreadful. Absolutely.
5: 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I'm Greasy, but no saint.

0: Right, this Saturday morning, I'll be doing a special show. It'll be 5 years to the day that we lost my dad, the great Jimmy Greaves. So music's being chosen by children, grandchildren, and my mother as well. So, and a bit of me in there and all. Anyway, this Saturday we saw Aston Villa 1, Nottingham Forest 2. A great win away for Forest. I don't know what's going on at Villa. I mean, too early, too hard for him to be, you know, to rebuild a team, I suppose, that quickly. And I do feel for him for a little bit. I think it's going to be a tough season for Villa now. I think second half of the season, they'll probably come good again, but don't think they'll be hitting the heights of last season. Bournemouth 2, Brentford 2, if you've not seen that game, really good game of football. Yeah, it was a good game of football. And then Chelsea 2, Hull 2. Look, if you're going to go and watch Chelsea this year, you're going to be in for a lot of fun. You know, that is the whole thing, isn't it, with Chelsea? You know you're going to get a lot of fun with Chelsea this season because, at the moment, they can't defend. And I've got to be honest with you here now. They've brought in the new goalie, and he hasn't really made that much of a difference to them. Is it, you know, a major problem? I think, you know, I said at the start of the season, I think Chelsea might win the league. Looking at it now, if I could choose again, I'd probably say Arsenal, even though Man City look good. But I think Chelsea end up in top four. I think they're going to win more games than they're going to lose. But they can't defend at the moment. Until, and they're missing Carcedo in the middle of the field. They need to get the boy back as fit as you possibly can. You know, they're playing in the midfield. James and Lavia, are they good enough? No, look, everything else, Pedro Neto, Palmer, Rodgers, Gian Pedro up front, brilliant. But they can't defend at the moment. And Martinez, who I thought would be an absolute steal for £7.5 million, hasn't actually really done much yet. He does look better than what we had. But at the moment, got to say, still work in process for Chelsea. But I would say you're going to have a lot of fun if you go and watch Chelsea play. Crystal Palace 2, Ipswich 3. Great win away for Ipswich. Palace went down to 10 men, rightly so. Rightly deserved to be sent off after 34 minutes. But a really good win away for Ipswich. Scored in the 90th minute. Fleming, well done. Well done to Ipswich Town. Going well. That cleans old a few people red here. Let's put it that way. It will please them. I've got to be honest with you here and now. I thought Coventry would do the best so far, but they're not. But that's just, you know, so we're a long way. Still a long way to go, don't get me wrong. But sometimes, you know, these points you get here and now, they are absolutely fantastic. It will definitely improve Russ's weekend. Liverpool 0, Fulham 0. Look, great point for Fulham. Absolutely fantastic. You know, he's had problems at the back. They've conceded a lot of goals. He's gone up there and got a 0-0 draw at Liverpool. I don't care what anybody says. Good result for, very good result for Fulham Football Club. And then Tottenham, we can't shoot on target. Spurs, 0. Everton, 0. The way things are going for Tottenham, it's going to be interesting. I'm at a dinner at Tottenham next Monday. This time next week, there'll be no show. I'm at a dinner there. And it'd be really interesting because it'd be full of ex-players. It's a dinner being hosted by Tottenham Football Club. They've invited me to go, which is very, very kind of them. It's being hosted by them. And it's the reopening of the Hall of Fame. So I'd be quite interested if some of the old players are there to see what they all think. I'll just try to stir up a little bit. And then Sunderland 0, the Gooners 2. Go on, the Gooners. Typical Arsenal. I mean, I think they've only conceded one goal this year so far. And then Sunday, we saw Coventry 0, Brighton 5. Now, I saw a bit of this game. And I've got to be honest with you here and now. Coventry could have been a lot different. All right, when the boy got sent off for Coventry, they were still 2-0 down. But Coventry had quite a few chances to have gone ahead in that game. I was still a believer in Super Frankie Lampard. I hope that he does turn it around there, because I've got a lot of time for Frank, and I hope he does turn it around. And then Sheffield United 0, Wolverhampton Wanderers 1. Wolverhampton's Wanderers scored in the, I think, 90th minute. But obviously, I missed it out for a joke. And Manchester United, you're rubbish, 0. Man City, 1. Foden got sent off for 23 minutes. Look, it was two yellow cards to the boys. Kiss and make up. It's a waste of time. They're both cuddling and kicking each other. No harm was done to any player. There was other tackles that, if you watch, the boy at Palace deserved to get sent off for his high tackle. The boy at Coventry deserved to get sent off for his elbow in the face. But them two, I mean, Foden really didn't deserve to get sent off for that. Let's be honest, he didn't, did he? And then you've got tonight, Leeds United versus Newcastle United. And here's a little fact for you. I'm stealing someone else's fact because I heard it on the radio, on a betting station. If tonight Leeds get beat by Newcastle at home, it would have meant that no Premier League team won a home game this weekend. And I don't know when it was last done. Right, this guy would have been delighted on Saturday.
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0: 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And I'll be here with the Turn Back Time favourites, a great mix of songs from the 60s all the way up today. 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
1: Yeah, Scott, you cover drive. Thanks for that, Scott. You did a great job instead of Moira. You know, the old radio wife weren't in. But, you know, well done, Scott, you're covering drive. And this guy's on tomorrow. He's a nutter.
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11: Seriously, why not?

Yeah, well done to Wendy and the girls. Yarmouth, a hockey team, had their first game on Saturday. They played against Disc 1, and it was Disc 1-0, Yarmouth 6. What a great start to the season. The girls really came out of the blocks running, and we were 2-0 by half-time. Scored by Emma Slowworth again. And in the second half, we continued with some great play, having most of the possession throughout the game and scored another goal. One through Emily. Well done, Emily. Got a hat-trick. One from Nikki, one from Aviva, and one from Helen. Well done to the girls. A 6-0 victory at the start of the season. And she sent me a picture of the table. I've got to tell you, she sent me a picture of the table, and they are top of the league. Played 1, 6 goals, 3 points. Well done. Congratulations to Yarmouth Hockey Ladies.

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1: 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Let's have a little bit of Glenn while we're playing and talking. Oh, very rare. Great news. The wife's coming. My beautiful wife's going to pop in to see me in a minute. Bit nervous. She's never seen me on the radio before. Right, in the championship we saw on Saturday, Bolton Wanderers nil Cardiff. Sorry, Bolton Wanderers 1, Cardiff nil, Derby 1. Birmingham City 2, West Brom 1, Queen's Park Rangers 1, Blackburn 3, Millwall 1, Charlton 0, Portsmouth 0, Middlesbrough 4, Norwich 3, great game of football, Preston North End 0, Lincoln 1, Southampton 4, Bristol City 1, Swansea 3, Burnley 1, and Watford 1, Stoke 2. Right, so that left, basically I've got to get my tables up, haven't I? Congratulations to the women's golf as well. Fantastic. Absolutely fantastic winning the Al-Sahel Cup. Oh, I didn't go through the tables of the Premier League, did I? I do apologise. So, sitting rock bottom is Coventry with Newport. Aston Villa are a point. Fulham are a point. Tottenham are 2 points. Big game this weekend. Villa play Tottenham. And then I'm at Tottenham on Monday for a dinner. Be nice. Palace got 3 points. Bournemouth got 3. Sunderland 4. Manchester United are 13th on 4 points. Play 4 with 4 points. Is that good enough? Look, I like English managers to do well, but if you're the great Man United, is that good enough? No, Nottingham Forest are on 5. League's 5. Obviously could go get up to 8 points today and push themselves into the top 4 if they win tonight. Leagues win tonight as of Newcastle. If either of them win tonight, they go into the top 4. So that's an incentive. Italy's got 6 points. Everton 6. Liverpool 6. Brentford 6. Chelsea 7. Threw it away. Should have won again. Brighton 7. Hull 8. Great. Congratulations to Hull City. That is an unbelievable start of the season. Man City on 12. And Arsenal on 12. It's a runaway steam train again. I don't care what anybody says. Go on, the Irons! Top of the league in the championship. 14 points. Swansea on 14. West Brom on 14. Barrow on 13. Queen's Park Rangers on 12. Charlton on 12. Wolverhampton Wanderers on 11. Southampton, who started with a points deduction, are basically on 10 points already in 8th position. I did tell you, I thought they were the ones this season. And there he goes. Birmingham, Stoke, Bristol City, Norwich up to 12 and 9 points. Same as Millwall and Sheffield United. Blackburn are on 8, Lincoln on 8, Watford on 8, Pulse is 7, Wrexham 7, and Bolton are on 7. Cardiff are on 4, and in the bottom 3, Derby County, Preston North End, and Burnley. Burnley. Slowly old Burnley. All right, I'll be looking to see if there's any championship fixtures this week. I should imagine there is. There's League Cup fixtures, and there's some championships games as well, which I'll be looking at as well later on in the day. So there you're top of the pops. After the next song and some adverts, I will be playing and looking at League One and Two and local football as well. Here he is, the great Michael Bublé, a man I'd love to see live.

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0: 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Oh, sorry, I was just sneezing him. And he's been in touch. Tips of tonight's dogs are as follows. He has gone for... hold on.
1: 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What a way to start a Saturday morning.
0: Oh, so sorry about that. I knew there was a sneeze coming. He's gone for in the races tonight at Great Yarmouth. In the we've missed the 6:14, so I can't give you that tip. 8:13, he's gone for trap four, 8:13. And in the 9:04, he's gone for trap five. So the one trap four is called Essex Gunner in the 8:13. And trap five in the 9:04 is Made of Stone. Made of Stone. There you go. You've got them there. Andy's tips tonight.

0: You have to excuse me. I was just having a little bit of a sneezing fit. I do apologise. Here we go. Right, we're going to have a look at League One, League Two. What happened on Saturday. And in League One, which was a good result, Leighton Orient 0, Wickham Wanderers 3. They needed that in League One. Notts County 0, Bradford 1. AFC Wimbledon 1, Doncaster 0. Doncaster are really struggling at the moment. They are a team that I thought would do quite well. And if you've ever been to Doncaster, it's got a great stadium. But maybe it was a bit of a hangover from the horses. They're all a little bit... You never know. Black Ball 2, Bromley 2, Cambridge 2, Reading 1, NK Dons 1, Peterborough 1, Mansfield 0, Huddersfield 0, Oxford United 3, Burton 0. I had that in my accumulator. The team that let me down in my accumulator was Sheffield Wednesday, actually. They drew 0-0 with Wigan. I had them winning that. Plymouth 3, Barnsley 0. Barnsley's still struggling at the moment really badly. Stockport 3, Leicester 4. Great win for Leicester and very much needed. If you're trying to sell a club for £200 million, you need to start winning. Crawley 1, Cheltenham 3. Grimsby 2, Bristol Rovers 0. Barnet 2, Atkinson Stanley 1. Colchester 1, Crewe 1. Gillingham 2, Tranmere Rovers 0-0. Sorry, Notts County 1, Fleetwood 1, Oldham 1, Chesterfield 2, good away win for Chesterfield, Port Vale 1, Exeter 0, Rotherham 3, Salford 3, probably the game in the division, Shrewsbury 2, Northampton 0, Walsall 0, Rochdale 0. If you can't sleep at night, then go home and watch that one. York 4, Swindon 0, good result for York, looking good as well. So we're going to have a quick look at the tables. I do apologise, I'm just sort of trying not to sneeze my way through the next sort of 20 minutes. League One sees Sheffield Wednesday, top of the Pops, played 6 with 13 points. Then you've got Huddersfield with 12, Bradford on 12, Cambridge on 11, Oxford on 10, Plymouth on 10. Wimbledon on 10 as well, just outside of the playoff places at the moment. Stockport 9, Stevenage 9, Blackpool, Burton, Luton and Leicester all on 8. Reading, Leighton Orient, Notts County, Mansfield... and Barnsley all on 7 points. And then below them are as follows. Wickham on 6. MK Dons on 5. Peterborough are on 5. Bromley are on 5. Wigan on 4. And Doncaster Rovers. I'm quite surprised about it. I thought they'd do better than that. And they are struggling at the moment. Absolutely struggling down there. League 2 as we stand. Barnet. Go on, Barnet. One of the old man's old club. They're on 12 points. No, Bristol Rovers are on 12. York are on 11. Told you they'd do well when they come up. Cheltenham are on 11, Walsall on 10, Grimsby on 10, Fleetwood on 10, Crewe on 10, Swindon on 10. And then below them in 9th is Tranmere Rovers, Gillingham, Chesterfield, Colchester, and all the way down to the bottom. The two at the moment that would go down if the football season stopped tomorrow would be Crawley and, sadly, Rochdale, who have just come out.
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2: 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I'm Greasy, but no saint.
0: This Saturday, what's going on with your phones? This Saturday morning, I think I'm having a few technical problems here today at this very moment. The systems are a little playing up a little bit. This Saturday morning, I hope you can hear me okay. We have got a special show this Saturday because it'd be 5 years to the day that I lost my father. So all the family are basically choosing songs that my father likes, and we'll be talking about my dad's career, the one and only, the great Mr. Jimmy Greaves. So we'll be doing that this coming Saturday morning. In the town.

Bacana.

0: 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I'm Greavesy, but no saint.
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I'll probably be playing a bit of Rod on Saturday's show because he actually played football with my dad in a charity match. I was there that day. I was very young. I didn't get a game, sadly. There you go. That's one of those things.

0: Rightio. Right, just going to look at a few other sports before I look at the local sports. Congratulations to the Women's Gold Siloam Cup. An absolutely fantastic performance. Course looked lovely in Holland, by the way. They did have a bit of mixed weather, bit of a mixed bag of weather coming our way this weekend. And this week, I should say, I do apologise, with the big race meet, you know. If you've got a chance to go at the dog racing on Wednesday night, it is the Grand Yarmouth, or the Norfolk Derby, basically. £15,000 to the winning dog. So a lot of people that will go horse racing this coming Wednesday will end up going over to the racetrack. And let me tell you here and now, if you go to the dog track, get yourself a pint, go and find Big Andy in the corner here, say hello to you. He's the man that sponsors my show, and thank you for that. And he's also the welfare manager of the owners and of the dogs on the night at the race course. So Big Andy in the corner, if you get a chance to go over and say hello. I know he's going horse racing first, and then he's going to the dog racing. Don't forget, if you do want to go at the horse racing, there are tickets available for each day, and there is tickets available tomorrow in the special marquee tent that they've got with Megan Nicholas. She's there previewing the horses for the day. It's basically a marquee, it's hospitality, a one-course buffet. I don't know what that means. A one-course hot buffet, does that mean it only comes out once? Unlucky. Lager and wine and soft drinks available. So go on the website, and tickets are available still for Megan Nichols. There are tickets available for every day. Hospitality is sold out Wednesday, Thursday, just to let you know. But normal tickets are still available. And if you're going dog racing, as I said, get yourself to dog racing, because it is the big night on Wednesday night. Basically, the Derby, Yarmouth Derby, £15,000 to the winning dog, and that is on Wednesday night. So the doors will be open at 6:30. Race starts at 7 p.m. Oh no, doors open at 5:45. Sorry, it's a Wednesday, isn't it? 5:45. The doors will be open. First race off normally around 6:15. You'll be able to get yourself plenty of beer in there as well. So that's going on locally as well. And tomorrow night, if you want to wrap the weekend off all for the Great Yarmouth Football Club are at home, I think, tomorrow night. Or are they away? Let me just double check. No, they're away. Probably worried because of crowd trouble. They're away at Thetford Town. I'm just getting a bit of stick here as well. Thetford Town versus Great Yarmouth Town. They are away tomorrow, which is a 7:45 kickoff. If you want to go, go ahead and watch the game there.
1: Hello, I'm Dr. Ian Hume, a local GP. Did you know that 1 in 8 men get prostate cancer sometime in their life? If you're over 50, your brother or father had prostate cancer, or you're ethnically Black Afro-Caribbean, you're at even higher risk. I don't want to alarm you, but wanted to highlight how important it is to get help if needed. GP services are open. Prostate cancer is not always life-threatening, but catching it early gives more options for treatment and even cure. If you're worried about changes to your body, such as an increased need to pass urine, increasing difficulty passing urine, passing blood in your urine, or a feeling that your bladder has not fully emptied, then these symptoms should not be ignored. It does not mean that you have prostate cancer, but you may need some further tests. I can reassure you that as a medical professional, we want to see you. Fortunately, most of the time it will turn out to be nothing serious, but these signs should not be ignored. If you are experiencing symptoms that are not normal for your routine, then please get in touch with your GP. GP surgeries are open, but most now operate a triage system. So when you make contact, be as specific as you can about the signs, symptoms and risks, which is very helpful to your doctor.
0: Yeah. My name's Andy Greaves, and I've had prostate cancer twice now. I first had my prostate removed, must be 3 or 4 years ago now, when the cancer was found in a blood test, a PSA blood test, a very, very simple blood test that you basically have in your arm, and they found out my PSA levels were too high. They were 8.9. Anywhere above 5 is dangerous. Then when I had biopsies, I had 18 biopsies, 15 of them were cancerous. So we decided to get my prostate removed. Unfortunately for me, that wasn't the end of my troubles. Unfortunately, the cancer came back. And I ended up having to go and get 20, I think it was 20 or 25 hits of radiotherapy, I can't remember now, basically of radiotherapy to get rid of it. I am sitting here, the right side of the grass. I have to thank my family, but especially my wife, for getting me through what was a bit of a troubled time. And I hope it doesn't come back in any way, shape or form. So I'm here, I'm the right side of the grass. It was just a very, very simple blood test. So please, if seven people, and this is why I play the Magnificent Seven,

0: There's seven people to go and have a blood test that listen to this. So if you're a daughter, get your dad to go. If you're a brother, get your brother to go. If you're a sister, get your sister to sister. You should be saying to your brother, go get tested. And ask your dad to go and get tested, because it is and would do and could do change their life. So please, please go and get it tested.
1: Right here, right now, I put the offer out. I don't want to chit you down. I know you see it. You run with me, and I can cut you free out of the treachery and walls you keep in. So trade that typical for something colorful. And if it's crazy, live a little crazy. 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
0: Fair enough, you'd want a piece of all the action. 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

0: outside. Wake up slow, pour that coffee, and join me, Emma, every Sunday morning from 10 till 12 for Emma's Romance Rewind. 2 whole hours of the greatest love songs. Whether you're head over heels, in love, missing someone special, or just love a good old classic, I'll take you back through the soundtrack of romance. 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
4: Still trying to do my thing.
1: Yeah, just to finish that off, great performance by the ladies golf, the European team, won the Soul Line. Congratulations to them. And it was the Irish Open that was on, which was at Donegal, in one of Donald Trump's basically golf courses. And I have to tell you here and now, the course looked magnificent. Shane Lowry was magnificent, winning it 23 under par. That's basically 9 shots clear of the nearest other golfer next to him. And how nice it was for Trump to ring around to give him the trophy. What a great achievement for the great Shane Lowry. Well done to him for that achievement. 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Open Monday nights, Wednesday nights, Saturday nights and Sunday morning. Check yarmouthstadium.co.uk for all opening times. Yeah, right, so let's just have a quick look as well. We've got basically Great Yarmouth are away in football this week. They travel to Tetford Town for the 7:45 kickoff. So if you're going there, you've got to go and watch Stepford there. In other news, Goulston are also away, and they are in the Ishmin League Northern section. Goulston go to Walthamstow, my old dog track there. There was a club under that dog track. It was absolutely brilliant. I can't remember what it was called. I think it was called Charlie Chan's or Chan's. Can't remember. And many a night in there. And Roxton Treble came Canvey Island for a 7:45 kickoff as well. So a no game for, it looks like, for Lowestoft Town this week coming up. They're probably playing on Saturday, but nothing at the moment for a midweek game for them. So yeah, Roxton are away, sadly. Otherwise I would have gone over there, but they're away at Canvey Island. And Goulston are away at Walthamstow. The game's coming thick and fast for Goulston at the moment. Definitely Saturday, Tuesday for them as we stand. And on Saturday, I will look at all the games in. I know that Wroxham are at home this coming Saturday at 3 o'clock. I'm not sure what's happened with Goulston because they were in the FA Cup. And that is this coming Saturday as well, I believe. It is this coming Saturday. So try and get as many people down to watch Goulston in the FA Cup. They are playing at the home in Great Yarmouth, obviously. Wroxham will be at home. They've got Graves and Lowestoft will go to Newmarket Town this weekend. Right, so that's all your locals football. I will be getting more up, as we say. So on Sunday, we saw what I told you, tonight's game is Leeds versus Newcastle. Big game tonight in the Premiership. And then on Tuesday, let's have a quick look at the games we've got coming up this week. We've got Peterborough versus Barnsley. This is in the League Cup. I'm going to go for a Peterborough win there. West Ham United versus Fulham. I fancy the Irons could continue the good run. I fancy West Ham to basically manage to win that one. Ipswich versus Arsenal. I think Arsenal will play a much, much changed team, but I think Arsenal were too strong for them. And then you've got Liverpool versus Tottenham. I think Liverpool will prevail in that one. And Reading versus Brentford. I'm going to go for a Brentford win. Then in the Championship, there's a Bristol City versus Lincoln. I'm going to go for a Bristol City win. And Middlesbrough versus Millwall. The whole of Middlesbrough must be delighted that is on a Tuesday night. So you're not going to get that many fans travel up from Millwall for that one on a Tuesday night at 7:45. Then on Wednesday, Also in the League Cup, we've got Everton versus Wolverhampton Wanderers, going to go for an Everton win. Fleetwood versus Sheffield United, I think Sheffield United will win that one. Coventry versus Villa, fancy Villa to beat Coventry sadly. And Man United versus Brighton, I'm going to go for a Brighton win. I don't think they're a good side, Man United. I keep telling everybody, no one listens to me. And on Thursday night, in the League Cup, you've got Man City versus Norwich. I think Man City will play a much weaker team, but be too strong for them. And then you've got Friday night football. You've got Chelsea at going to Brentford and Bristol City versus Watford. I actually think this will be a thriller on Friday night. I think this has got 3-3 written all over it. A good 3-3 draw there. And it'll be a cracking game. And a Bristol City, Watford playing at the same time. I'm going to go for a Bristol City home win.
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1: If you were grand as a kid, many a day, this was the BBC cricket theme. I used to love the sound of that music. Right, well done to England beating Pakistan. 3-0 in a test series. Let's be honest though, Pakistan were pants. Absolutely rubbish. I mean, it's the worst Pakistani team I've ever seen in my life. Absolutely. All right, and they did manage to get 449 runs in their last ever innings, or the last innings in England this tour, but they were absolutely rubbish. All out 133 in their first innings. England were 453 all out, and then Pakistan got 449 all out, and England were 130 for two, winning the Test Series 3-0. Simple, easy, boring. Very, very boring. Let's be honest with you. That was dull. A dull cricket. And you need a good Pakistan in world cricket. And there wasn't one, sadly. Anyway, so that was the test done and dust with there. And I'm be honest with you here and now. The cricket season is over now, really. You've got the end of the championship, I know. But it hasn't really got that many followers, I don't believe. Right, let's have a look at this. And let's play this one. No, I'm not going to play that one. What should we play now? Play this one. Boom. Here we go. This is Thunderbirds. Sir Rise, Sir Alfie Hewitt. How this man is not a knight, I will never, ever know as long as I live. This man has won it again, the wheelchair championship in America. He has done it again. He has won. I think it was his sixth. Oh, well, he won the doubles. And then he went on the singles. He is just an outstanding athlete. Unbelievable athlete. And deserves to be Sir Rise Sir Alfie Hewitt. He basically beat Takodo Oda to clinch the US Open men's wheelchair final again. 6-love, 7-6, 7-5. Congratulations to him. What an achievement that is. He's basically won the French Open, Wimbledon. And he's won all the slams now. Congratulations to Alfie Hewitt, and he's a local boy. He's from Norfolk, from Norwich, I believe. But well done to him, the wheelchair champion again. I can't believe he's not going to rise Sir Hewitt, as far as I'm concerned. And in the women's final, congratulations to Rebecca. She triumphed to win the ladies, and Zebef won the men's. And basically, he deserved to win it in four sets. He beat the Americans, so still, it'll be a 16-year wait for an American man to win the US Open. Don't worry, we had to wait years for one of us to win the Wimbledon Open.
5: What's the first thing you do in the morning when you wake up? Walk the dog. Brush your teeth. Make some toast. 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Make some toast. 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
2: 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Right, let's have a look at a bit of the rugby news. Right, South Africa beat New Zealand 43-28, and it was played in America in the M&T Bank Stadium to a full-out crowd, apparently. So fantastic taking the sport abroad. Well done to them for that. 43-28 to South Africa. And you know what the nicest thing as well is? They all got around the circle after the game and a prayer, which is always nice. In the Pacific Nations Cup, Fiji beat Canada 45-29. Japan beat America 63-14. The English Premier Rugby Cup started Exeter Chiefs 45, Bristol 21. Gloucester 43, Sale 26. Leicester Tigers 24. Newcastle 36.

Harlequins 29, Northampton Saints. We're on the Saints 14. Now, bear in mind, a lot of these would have been played a bit like friendlies in that cup. But there you go. The actual rugby season gets going in the next couple of weeks, which we can't wait for. Really looking forward to that. Right, let's just play this one as well. Bit of bonanza. Yeah. So it's obviously Great Yarmouth, one of Great Yarmouth's biggest weeks here, outside of obviously the holiday weeks when the schools are out and the half terms are in. It is the race festival and also the Big Greyhound Derby Cup. So that's up for grabs. 15 grand goes to the winning dog. So if you're going racing on horse racing this week, the first race off at Yarmouth is at 2:15. I think there's seven races on that day. There is seven races. And I'm going to try and find a winner for you on the day, which the way my days are going with my tips, you probably want to avoid. But I will try and basically pick you a winner. And I'm going to go for the second race. And this one's for my missus. It's basically You're Sensational. That's all I fancy in the second race at Yarmouth. You're Sensational. And I think it's got a chance. At the moment, it's about third favourite. It's got it's a John and John Gosden horse, so it's got a chance. It's 11-2 at the moment, and it's called You're Sensational. And I think that has every chance of winning the second race at Great Yarmouth on Tuesday, which is tomorrow.

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4: Yeah, I just want to say a big congratulations to Harry Kane as well. He got his 150th goal for Bayern Munich. That is some achievement. Congratulations to him. Don't forget to join me this Saturday.
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4: Yeah, good luck to Andy and all the gang at Great Yarmouth Dog Track. This coming Wednesday is their big derby night. $15,000 to the winning dog. So good luck to them. There's dogs on it tonight. Dogs on Wednesday night. Don't forget, there's dogs on Saturday night and Sunday morning. Good luck to Tom and all the team, Max and Lisa and Vaughan, to Great Yarmouth Horse Racing this week, because it's their big week. Let's hope the weather holds out for them. I'll give you a quick check on the weather for this week in Great Yarmouth. It doesn't look too great. Tomorrow, there's rain around tomorrow afternoon. On Wednesday, looks like the best day of the week. Light clouds and rain. And on Thursday, sadly, if you're going, it's Ladies' Day, probably the biggest day of their year. It looks like we've got 50% chance of rain from 12 o'clock onwards till 5 o'clock. Anyway, let's all just do our best. I've got to call it a bit early tonight, so I'm going to be out of here at the moment. Thanks again to the Dog Trap.
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5: 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I'm Greasy, but no saint.
4: Yeah, it'll be 5 years to the day that I lost the great man himself, my father. We'll be playing some of my dad's favourite music. I'll be looking at his career and all the sports news of the day and the weekend. God bless everybody. Please take care. Sorry I've had to finish a little early tonight. God bless you all.

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1: Can I get you something?
0: You know, I'm ready for something a little different.

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1: 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Come on. Hello, my name's Dai Llewell and I'm a documentary filmmaker. Action!
2: I've got sound. 5, 4.
3: Hi. Here we are at the record company. Inside, we are going to see 5 discussing and brainstorming ideas with the director.
2: In the shop.
3: We are literally going to witness the birth of the new video. Let's go and see.
4: Hi, sir.
5: And what I want to do is I want to find out what this video, how it makes you feel, what it smells like, what it tastes like. And
6: yeah, that's all very well, but you know, they're going to have lots of ideas and they're not very good.
7: Yeah.
6: We want lots of close-ups.
8: Yeah, man.
9: I'm seeing it now. 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
6: Got it.

0: Nah, man, that's rubbish. 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
1: No, I'm sweating up. You're going to have to stop and read
2: this. 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
1: Yeah, nice one, Sean. Cheers.
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Breathe deep the gathering gloom. Watch lights fade from every room. Bedsitter people look back and lament. Another day's useless energy spent. Impassioned lovers wrestle as one. Lonely man cries for love and has none. New mother picks up and settles her son. 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Cold-hearted orb that rules the night removes the colors from our sight. 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